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spearheaded by lead singer Nadia Phillips, we'll hear tracks from current album Mess Around and their new single Can't Live Without You. 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

0468 155 796. 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

Sin is proud to announce Nam-based folk grunge collective Daisy Picker as our feature artist all this month. Daisy Picker formed in 2023 and make music best described as gritty and delicate through a unique blend of raw grunge, folk and experimentation. 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

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Kids are laughing, sharing funny jokes. 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They keep laughing outside the car. Barnes & Noble in the parking lot. Starbucks had nothing

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Daisy Picker formed in 2023 and make music best described as gritty and delicate through a unique blend of raw grunge, folk and experimentation. Spearheaded by lead singer Nadia Phillips, we'll hear tracks from current album Mess Around and their new single Can't Live Without You. 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

0: back. Yeah, right there. I'm gonna be right back.
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And people always tell me that I ask too many questions. And if there was a God, he'd probably be in finance. 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
1: Oh, it's great to be back on the Sports Desk with a buzzing Melbourne Friday evening. And it's grand final week. Everyone is truly excited.
2: Yeah, tomorrow. No, grand final week. It's going to be absolutely amazing. No,
3: it's
2: regardless
3: a good
2: of teams, yeah. And a good feeling for most people. But just regardless, you know, it's grand final week. Kind of, it's a different vibe anyway, regardless of, you know, how your team might have done the last week. But, yeah, no, we'll get into that later. But, yeah, you know, grand final week, it's a great vibe all around the city. Lots of people out and about, lots of different colours as well. You know, it's like you're seeing Fremantle supporters for the first time in Melbourne or something. It's great to see. It's great to see.
1: It's Freo versus Hawthorn, and it's Freo versus Brisbane Lions. And a great grand final ahead of us, because Lions are going for a three-peat and Fremantle are going for their first ever premiership. The second time they're in the grand final, which is lovely to see. The last time was in 2013 against Hawthorn. But we are going to see something spectacular. Hopefully a good game. And
2: I mean, this is like the AFL's dream matchup. It's either history or history.
3: Yeah, that's right, it. Yeah.
1: Absolutely. We were at the footy festival for the last couple of days. It's been it was pretty buzzing today.
3: Yeah, it looked like it.
1: Jerry, you were there yesterday. What did you think?
4: Yeah, it was good fun. The atmosphere was pretty nice.
1: Yeah, it was absolutely wonderful to be there. Met some great players, some great people. But we move on. I'm your host, Tanish Prabhu. Go with me, Jerry N, Ollie Bird, and Justin Schwartz is back on, which is awesome.
3: I'm more inconsistent than St Kilda, aren't I, with the the way I come and go off this show. But yeah, it's good to be back.
2: No, GWS.
3: Yeah, true. They got hammered with injury, but we'll... St Kilda, we love to throw them under the bus. Shout out Liam Cole. Anyway, I must admit, it's grand final week. There's no better week in Melbourne, really, is there? The sun's out today. There is rain forecast for tomorrow, but I'm sure we'll talk about that in our preview. But it's been a brilliant day. There's this, like Ollie said, the colours in the city, the parade was fantastic, and the crowd was huge down at Melbourne Park. So it's really exciting
1: for two teams final that doesn't have two Victorian teams.
2: There is a bit of excitement, especially even considering no Victorian teams. Which happened 2 years ago as well, but they were kind of like half Victorian team. So there's actually half Victorian team in it anyway. But it's still, you know, two non-Victorian teams primarily, and there's this much buzz and energy all about it.
1: When I was at the MCG today in the afternoon, it was filled with Freo fans. There was also Lions fans, but it's filled with Freo fans, which is actually a good sight for tomorrow. It is raining, so let's hope that doesn't interrupt Kylie Minogue's one half-time show.
3: Yeah, she's winning the norm.
1: We love her a lot.
2: Yeah, no, because each club has, I think, the lowest end on the ticket allocation for each club is 17,500. I don't know if they've released the official number of how much was given to club members this year, but in terms of, getting a good Freo fan base out there, you'd have to assume, obviously, 17,500 guaranteed, plus probably, you could assume, a fair portion, probably more than we think, of AFL members. So for the AFL section, obviously the corporate section and a lot of MCC will be lacking in any Freo representation, I'd assume. But still, it'd be good to see, you know, the... Purple in the MCG on a grand final day for the first time in 13 years. So, it's interesting. It's, again, you know, either history or three-peat history.
1: Absolutely, for sure. We're moving on to the news, and I'm going to go with Justin.
3: Yeah, I've got two pieces of news. The first one, just quickly, after some technical difficulties, the Sports Desk replays will now be available on the SIN website, so I just thought I'd announce that. Following today, if you want to catch up on any shows, we'll talk about that, because, any replays you want to hear, shows you may have missed, of course, we have a Monday show as well, that's available on the SIN website from now on, which is an exciting piece of in-house news. But I'll move on to some AFL Grand Final. Of course, it's the talk of the town, and that's that Brennan Cox has been left out of Fremantle's side, so they're going to go in unchanged this week ahead of tomorrow's grand final. Oscar McDonald keeps his spot in the back line. Jerry, it's heartbreaking for him, but it's extremely usual that coaches go into their grand final, and especially if they win a prelim, they usually don't like to change
2: unchanged,
3: their team.
2: Yeah.
4: They keep it unchanged.
3: So that gives them a similar look in the back line. Obviously, Brennan Cox was a fantastic player for Freo, so it's a heartbreak for him. It's really sad, and we'll touch more on Lachie Neale and Noah Ainsworth in a second. But, it's probably expected, I would say. I wouldn't think you'd change your formula from a winning prelim side. My heart breaks for Brennan Cox, of course, got injured at the completely unluckiest time. But Oscar McDonald's done a good job.
1: They also said that they were going to save him for the grand final too.
2: They were hesitant on bringing him back for quali and prelim.
3: Yeah.
2: There was just that kind of, or semi even. There was like, oh, we're saving him. And then he still hasn't been able to, you know, get up on the day. Well, he's listed as emergency, so you'd assume he's fit.
3: Yeah.
2: He's like injury fit, but not match fitness
3: that's
2: fit.
3: It.
2: So that's what's got him there.
1: Yeah, absolutely. Ollie,
2: a few little tidbits of trade and free agency news from the Hawthorn camp. I'm very happy about this one. Baylor McDonald's 3-year extension, offering back, I think, rival interest on a few couple-year contracts every now
1: and
2: then.
1: That's my boy. That's my boy.
3: Friend of the show, Baylor McDonald.
1: We had a 100-run partnership together in year 10.
2: Oh, nice. So we got a connection there. Shout out Baylor McDonald.
1: He scored the most runs. I just.
2: No, I'm happy for him. He's developed great this year. He's in our best 23, but you probably on, like, you know, in all honesty, probably in our bottom six of the best 23. But the key with a great team is you're only as good as your bottom six. So if we've got Bailey McDonald to continue to develop in that area, I'm very happy with that. He's likely to hold his place in squad due to, like, Zach Merritt and Ben King playing completely different positions. And another bit of interest is Jordan Bart's a key defender from Adelaide Crows has nominated Western Bulldogs for an unrestricted free agency move. So that will go through probably the first hour of free agency.
3: Yep.
2: It's unrestricted, no trade needed or even possible. He'll be making his way to the kennel, much needed for their pretty lackluster back line. This guy, he's been unable to break into Adelaide's best 23 behind Worrell and Borlase and Keane. Now, a bit of a Carlton news here. Carlton ruck Hudson O'Keefe has requested a trade to the Bulldogs. This is in addition to fellow depth ruck Flynn Riley also requesting a trade over to Collingwood, respectively. So Carlton seems starved for ruck depth, it seems, going into next season, unless they can make a few trade adjustments, which Tim English will not be a name on that, because Tim English is set to stay at the Bulldogs. His manager has stated that he's happy. He's got 3 years left on his contract. So a few little tidbits there. I could assume with our coming weeks after the grand final, obviously, a lot more of the AFL news will be around contract that starts to ramp up right after the postseason. So stay tuned for more of that.
1: Yeah, absolutely. Can't wait, Jerry.
4: Yeah, I've got some soccer news here. So the Socceroos are playing Brazil in Townsville for a friendly tonight and also Tuesday at 8 p.m. as well. So 16 return from the World Cup squad. There's 7 potential debutants and 3 recalled to the squad. So that's really exciting to see. And yeah, up north as well.
1: Oh. Yeah, absolutely. Big one on there. But for my news, after interviewing Adam Cooney last night, which was not too bad, I'd say, I asked him, like, on his views on Lachie Neale and whether he'll get a go or will he not. And he said there's new footage. But unfortunately, the appeal went his way, and he ended up playing now. So yeah, the ban's uplifted. He's got the chance to play tomorrow, and Brisbane fans are happy. Fair fans are not mixed opinions.
2: If you're not a Brisbane fan, I think it's insane. Like, yes, I would, of course, I agree. If it was a Hawthorn person in this position, I would be up and about, jumping for joy.
1: But any
2: other fan, this sets a dangerous precedent for our game.
3: Yeah.
1: And then he's coming to Collingwood, which makes things more interesting next year.
2: Well, if he's going to Collingwood, he's not going to get suspended anyway, so he's free.
3: The interesting part to me is that, obviously, the ban came out through the weekend. Tom Morris reported it, and then it came through on the tribunal hearing was on Tuesday. Of course, he's entitled to a tribunal hearing, and that went for, I think, 4 hours, and then they've taken it to the AFL Appeals Board after it was upheld, and gone for another 2 hours, and then they've come to this decision to overturn it, which really blows my mind, because there were 9 incidents of this exact sort of contact. It was graded medium impact. There was 9 incidents of it throughout the season. All were 1-week bans. I understand there's a bit of an extraordinary circumstance that is a grand final. Neale has a, I guess, unblemished track record.
1: He's a good
2: bloke. Unblemished in suspension-wise. He's been fined before it became a suspension penalty. Yeah. He was fined for striking.
1: I think a fine would have been the go, instead of, like, if they didn't want to suspend him for round one or basically.
2: Yeah, unfortunately the rule was changed this year where it's a guaranteed week.
3: Yeah, and there was also new footage that came out under the champion data part of it, but the AFL Appeals Board chose not to use it because it wasn't present at the original tribunal hearing, which was on Tuesday night. So they chose not to use the new evidence because they felt it was unfair in the trial, and ultimately it was overturned, which is, I think, a bit of a surprise, as Ollie said. Again, for the product of football, it's probably good that arguably the best player in this contest is playing. As Ollie said, it sets a dangerous precedent that this has been allowed. And the AFL tried to crack down on it, and they've kind of gone back on their word, which is just unfortunately the story of the tribunal life the last 12 months.
1: It is what it is at the end of the day. I guess a gut punch is pretty much fine. I mean...
3: Most players will cop it. I'm sure Lachie Neale would have paid a $100,000 fine to play in the grand final, let alone $10,000.
1: He's happy to pay as long as he gets to play.
3: That's exactly.
1: And when Brisbane came, arrived at Melbourne Airport, it felt like they were being interrogated by the media. Like Dwayne Zorko, he handled it really well.
3: Yeah, I thought he did too.
1: Didn't want to answer the questions. I mean, he handled it brilliantly.
3: I think Jack Ginnivan also said that. He didn't think it was a week either.
2: Apparently, it was Lachie gave him a call, and then Lachie says, "Oh, Jack said it wasn't too much, and Jack said it was fine or whatever." Final which season. I applaud Jack for, I guess, being in the spirit of, I guess, the game, and as the kids say, not dogging him, but it's at the end of the day, if Jack was to get questioned or not questioned about it, then it's not really affecting him if Lachie does or doesn't play. So if he kind of doesn't, burn a bridge with this, player. He doesn't want to kind of put a bad name for himself out there, considering, you could argue his reputation is probably rebuilt since 2022 ducking gate or whatever.
3: Yeah.
2: But, it's is what it is at this point. I'm just happy I'm kind of not a Freo fan and really upset about it. Imagine if he pulls off a performance like last year. Imagine.
1: Absolutely. But lots to talk about, lots happening this weekend. Let's hope that Freo win the grand final.
2: You
1: never know what
2: bad.
1: happens really, but we're going to get to a break and we'll be back. We're going to chat about MBL and the cricket. That's next.

0: Suburbia by the floodlights are back on the sports desk. We're going to chat about NBL.
1: We are indeed, yes. It's the NBL season tipped off last week. It's very exciting. A lot of teams have played 2 games to open their season. Some have played 3, of course. But we started off last night. We'll stick in the Melbourne theme. You know, lots of sport happening in Melbourne. There was a huge crowd last night for the throwdown between the South East Melbourne Phoenix and Melbourne United. And to sum it up, Jez, it was a game of basketball that happened. That was probably the best way to describe it.
0: I wouldn't call what South Melbourne did basketball.
1: Yeah,
0: sure.
1: Honestly, it was a brick fest. The old saying is, right, you live and die by the three when you're a three-point-centric team, when you're an outside-shooting-centric team, and that's what South East Melbourne Phoenix are. They're not afraid to get it up. And, well, when you shoot 4 for 41, one from three, that you're not going to win many games of basketball. So, and I think they made just one of their first 25 or something like that, which is just ridiculous. And the first one was Dash Daniels, who came off the bench. So, disgusting performance. They were within striking range at half time. I think they had it to 13 at three quarter time, but just Melbourne ran over them in the fourth quarter, and it was never really close after that.
0: Yeah, United look like a pretty good team this year. I think a little bit better than last year.
2: They've got that new addition over from America.
1: Yeah, he was fantastic. In the first game, he came off the bench due to a lingering injury, but he played well last night. I thought he had a bit of a knee concern for a bit there, but Chris Goulding was awesome to see him hit 5 threes after
0: a guy who's like
1: late 37. Yeah, 37, he was ice cold to start the season in the blitz, but he was fantastic last night. Josh Adura was everywhere around the rim. South East Melbourne just couldn't get anything going offensively. Absolutely. And that's pretty much the way the game went. Melbourne struggled with turnovers early, but yeah, South East Melbourne just shot themselves out of the game. And then we had another game last night. Yeah.
0: 36 is 1-point win for the Wildcats, 98-97.
1: I don't know if you saw the clip of Elijah Pepper's M1. Took the strangest route to the three-point line, was getting bodied up by Bryce Cotton, and then just rose up completely with contact and banked in a three and one to win the Wildcats the game, which was just ridiculous because some would argue that the Wildcats are playing pretty underhanded at the moment. But
0: They're like one of the best teams.
1: Yeah, they've been one of the best teams the last few years, but... Yeah. Their star import, Brandon Knight, who has a plethora of NBA experience, probably a name that Jerry recognises. He hasn't come across yet. He's still dealing with a bit of an injury. But then for them to get production out of Elijah Pepper, Luala Chul's been a star of the comp for a number of years, especially with Melbourne. And then Anthony Dell also, he's the one I want to talk about. Such an exciting prospect. Came over from Arizona in the US college basketball system. Joined the NBL, 9 for 12 from the field, 2 for 5 from 3. He's always been efficient. He was a bit of a catch-and-shoot player in college, but sort of blossom into a shot-creating role as a forward for forward guard for the Wildcats. And I thought it was a fantastic pickup when they got him across. Of course, Christian Doolittle brings his tenacity inside. He's all-around production of 12, 8, and 5. Dylan Winlaw, again, another star. So they're a really deep team. They didn't get much from their bench at all. It was just 4 points from the bench. But they got a really, really good starting five, especially when they had Brandon Knight to Nish.
0: Wildcats have a double round as well. So the doubleheader in round two. They're playing the Breakers tomorrow at 9:30 p.m., which is extraordinary. And the Breakers currently, like, they sit like at the top. They're fourth on the ladder.
1: Yeah.
0: Wildcats are eighth, so this is a good chance for the Wildcats to get some points, go up the ladder. But how good are the Breakers this year? What are some improvements from last year?
1: I think there's the development of like players like Parker Jackson Cartwright. They got Murray Hove King coming in as well, who's I really like. It's been an impressive start. They obviously dropped that close one to the Bullets, who some people might be really improved this year, but I'm a huge... And of course, DJ Vasiljevic, they got across from the 36ers, had a bit of an ugly exit, but I'm a huge fan of him. He's obviously a brilliant three-point shooter. He adds so much spacing to that team. That's something they struggled with last year, but also Sam Menenga. I think he is a star. Really broke out last year. I think he won most improved. He's a local talent, of course, so I really like what New Zealand have brought. I don't know how they'll go as the season progresses, but they are an improved unit, of course. Anytime you pair Parker Jackson Cartwright with DJ Vasiljevic is a great combination, and then Mohave King came off the bench last game. Wouldn't be surprised if he slots into that starting lineup soon, but yeah, they're a bit of a sneaky one to Nish. I like that call.
0: Absolutely. And then the Kings in round one, they beat the Taipans 111-90. They've got a game. Mm-hmm. They've got a game very soon as well. They're playing the Hawks on Sunday at 6 p.m. on the 27th, which is a big one. So Tell us about the Kings.
1: I think KD, Kendrick Davis, is going to be on a revenge tour this year. He was so... I don't think I've ever seen someone so publicly out there and outspoken about when they don't win an award. He was demanding to see the MVP votes because he was so upset that he didn't win
2: it. Was this... I'm a bit unfamiliar. Was this club or league?
1: It's voted by league, so league members, like sort of media. And then he was...
2: but the MVP for the league.
1: Yeah, MVP for the league, sorry, yes. That's... And he was demanding to see the votes. He went as far as saying it was rigged, which is unbelievable, but he went on his
2: revenge similarities to another Australian sport code.
1: Oh, yes.
0: Yeah. Weird question. Now, NBL's telecasted on Channel 9 as of this year. How are the graphics, how's the broadcasting team and all that?
1: Of course, anytime you have Andrew Gaze, it's great. I thought the Throwdown group was really good. They were very critical of South East Melbourne and the product that they showed on national TV, which was disappointing. But, I think just to stay on the Kings theme, they're going to be an interesting team this year. Obviously have Xavier Cooks, who's a star of the competition, both sort of that forward centre role, and they've of course got Delly partnered in the backcourt with Kendrick Davis. Delly, they're always a threat. I don't think they're as good as they were last year. They lost Sean Bruce, of course. Jalen Galloway went down. So, yeah, I like what they've got. I don't know, again, a comprehensive win, but I don't think the Taipans are anything special this year.
0: Yeah, for sure. Early predictions? I know it's round two, but any early predictions from you?
1: I like it. I think South East Melbourne will bounce back. I think they're a very, very quality team. I absolutely love it. If they obviously last night they didn't shoot the ball well, but they blew away the Wildcats in round one, so I really like them. I think it's between the top three. I think any sort of pick between South East Melbourne and the Adelaide 36ers are my bet. It's hard to look past the 36ers. Jerry Bryce Cotton, his first game had 30-10 to beat Melbourne, second game 37-9. I mean, this guy is just unreal, isn't he?
3: Yeah, it could be another MVP
1: season. Another one. Yeah. I mean, I think it's five he's won now, which is just... Damn, the ridiculous. Dude, he's an absolute freak. Obviously an Australian citizen now, which allowed Adelaide to go out and get another import, which is just ridiculous. He's won six MVPs. Six MVPs this year.
3: Unbelievable. Bryce Cotton, do you think anyone else can challenge for the MVP this season?
1: So Kendrick Davis, I think, would be another... he'll have a really good year this year. And, of course, Cole Anthony from Melbourne United. So I think it's a sort of a three-headed guard race, which is an interesting one. Of course, Cole has come across from the States after, I think, 360 NBA games, which is a huge career. And he's only 26. Like, he's probably looking at this league to get back there as his ticket to get back. But, I'd say Kendrick Davis, Bryce Cotton, and Cole Anthony are three to look at for the MVP this year.
0: Yeah, absolutely. Big round we've got for round two. Lots of games happening over the next few weeks. I think we should all go down and have a look. I think the next game with the games at John Kennan Arena. And other stadiums as well. But more importantly, we're going to move on from the NBL. We're going to go straight to the cricket. And Australia lost to South Africa. South Africa won a comprehensive 30-40 run victory last night. We're absolutely outclassed at the start.
2: They won by a lot more than that.
0: Oh, more than that. Well, anyway.
2: Yeah, they won by...
0: That's what I was avoiding.
2: If only this was like a video podcast so we could see what happened there.
0: They won
2: by the funny number.
0: Yes. this is what I was avoiding, but anyway. South Africa were outplayed at the start by Australia when they were none for 90. Then the massive collapse from the Australian batters. But before we go to this Australia's batting, Matthew Bredsky, fantastic 112 in South Africa's 297. They could have made like 320, but the bowlers made a nice comeback in the death. Nathan Ellis, fantastic to watch as a bowler. Can bat at times too. Hopefully the Chennai Super Kings retain him for next year. Bredsky... I said this on Twitter, I said this on Instagram. He bats like Hashim Amla, and it's really good to see the way Amla batted in those days. And Bredsky bats exactly like him, anchoring the...
3: He's a very patient...
0: Yeah, a patient player, anchors the team to a good score. He played some really, really good shots. He was well supported by Marco Jansen after Bavuma and the others got out. And what a really good, sensational performance. Unfortunate way to get out, run out at the strikers. End in the end, but following that, South Africa didn't start too well, but eventually went from They got so Australia went from like none for 90 to like 250 odd in the end, and well, they should have won that. the Australians, Mitch Marsh and Head both made 50. Or Mitch Marsh made 50 very quickly. Yep. Head did his part as well. Renshaw was playing really well at number 6, 44 before with the help of Stark, but unfortunately it wasn't to be. And what a catch from Marco Jansen, one-handed, the tall man, 6'8", 6'9". He
1: long way down.
0: Randomly on the boundary, takes one of the best one-handed catches. He's done that in the past as well. In India, there when South Africa won the series, it was actually New Zealand that time, but South Africa, Marco Jansen took some wonderful catches in the World Cup. In India, especially earlier last year as well in the Champions Trophy. But he just takes some of the best catches, one-handers out of nowhere. And I think that sealed it. That was the big wicket of Matt Renshaw. That was it. And, yeah, what a win for the South Africans. Australia now need to bounce back 1-1, get 1-1 in the series on Sunday. Mm-hmm. And the batting still looks pretty poor, Justin.
1: Yeah, it's, well, like you said, a collapse. I mean, to build a platform, usually, you know, a middle order is the is the worrying part here, I must add. Obviously, Marsh, star of this format, started off well. Head was, he was all right. And then Connolly, again, added a nice 38 on top of that. But then for the middle order to just completely fail like it is. Yeah. Josh Inglis, concerning signs for him. Cam Green.
0: Oh, I made 100 against Zimbabwe,
1: mate.
0: Come on.
1: Oh, Zimbabwe, sorry. And then Cam Green, of course, he had that 100 in Australia, but he can't back it up with the 5.
0: Yeah, and he's injured as well, so he can't bolt, which is really annoying.
1: It really makes you question his spot,
0: yeah,
1: right? And
0: exactly.
1: You really want to see some form for him, especially leading into the Test Series, which is, what, 3 weeks away, I think? So,
0: yeah.
1: I don't know, of course, you don't know how much of this ODI team plays in that Test Series. It's a completely different game. And I must admit, looking at this South African lineup, I'm not familiar with a lot of the players.
0: There's no
1: so.
0: Rabada, there's no
1: exactly.
0: Ngidi, there's no Mapai and all these, mm-hmm. and Oatneal Bartman. So South Africa's bowling attack isn't as experienced.
1: And
0: but,
1: what, as a cricket man yourself, yeah. What was the pitch like? Was it spin heavy or was it sort of more tailored towards fast?
0: It was spin heavy.
1: Yep.
3: Maharaj took 4, didn't he?
0: Huh? Yeah, Maharaj took 4 for 20 or 30 odd or whatever. But it was pretty spin heavy. Like, it didn't offer. It offered like more slowness than it did pace. So Stark got hit a lot. That's why he didn't get a wicket. Hazelwood hardly got wickets. Ellis. He, for someone who has all the toys in the box, he got a few, two or three wickets.
1: I like that, all the toys in the box.
0: Yeah, I mean,
1: I like that.
0: It's a saying that I've been to say for a long time.
1: Yeah, I like it.
0: And all the tools in the shed. No, but seriously though, Keshav Maharaj and the other fellow that bowled as well, I think it was Butch Finlin or whatever they call him. It forced Australia to play on the back foot. There were lots of dot balls, lots of singles. After that collapse, and the spinners just did their job very well, very effective bowling, and it worked. And in the end, it helped the pace bowlers get the wickets that they needed. Like Jansen struggled at first; he ended up finishing at 2 for 67 in the end. It worked for the pace bowlers, and yeah, South Africa comfortably won in the end. Probably they should have won by a bit more, but they won in the end comfortably.
1: Well, yeah, I mean, you'd be pretty stoked with a 60 when you've put 297 on the board, a very good score, competitive score in an ODI. But then for the opposition to be 1 for 90 in response, and then you go on ahead and win by nearly 70 runs, I think you'd be pretty happy.
0: It is, yeah, absolutely. Jerry, your thoughts?
3: Yeah, I think that middle order for Australia is a bit worrying. Against Zimbabwe, obviously we won the series, but there were times where we kind of lacked a little bit through that middle order, so that probably needs some work.
0: Yeah, absolutely. No, I agree with that. I think that there needs to be a talk about that, the meeting on that, as well as in the test matches as well. Who's going to help Steve Smith and Alex Carey, and who's going to be the next Steve Smith? Or we don't have a keeper. English averages 30 in Shield cricket. I mean, we've seen what Liam Blackford could do in the domestic matches.
1: It's about absorbing the pressure, right?
0: Yeah, exactly.
1: Sorry to cut you off, but it's about absorbing that pressure. And like you said, we don't want Carey and Smith coming in 4 or 5 down for 100, because that's where the pressure gets to them. Because if they're able to step into their game, that's where they are at their best. And you provide a platform, there's so much pressure off. But the middle order just has consistently failed. field.
0: And we rely on the bowlers a lot.
1: Yes, that is a good point. And that's the thing, because the bowling unit has been so quality for so many years, but as soon as that fails, it feels like the plan B isn't quite there yet, which is the worrying part.
0: And, absolutely.
1: You know, obviously Head, I haven't been very impressed with him the last sort of 6 months after being probably the best player in Test cricket last year.
0: And then, board a medal.
1: Exactly. So the last sort of 3 to 4 months haven't been, you know,
0: he keeps chopping on. He's trying to cut the ball real hard. He ends up chopping on.
1: Mm-hmm.
0: I think he hit it a little too hard last night and got caught. And same thing with Cameron Green. He did the same thing. I mean, if he keeps getting injured, he's that guy. He bats well, but he doesn't bowl.
1: Yep.
0: Or then he bowls well, doesn't get runs. Like, he just scored 100 against Bangladesh. He's been promising. Let's see what happens. Oh, no. It's just what
1: 5.
0: I mean, look, we need to find a team that is suited in all conditions, see how it goes. We've got a good future. We just need to see if we can be consistent. And, I mean, looking at the Marsh One Day Cup, hopefully not every wicket is flat, because we've seen the first few matches, they've been chasing 300.
1: Yep.
0: Queensland defended 300, made 300 twice. We're going straight from international to domestic. Queensland made 300 plus twice. They couldn't even defend it. Can someone explain why Manus Labuschagne decided to bowl the last over, try to defend 12 runs bowling medium pace and dollies against our Victorian team? I mean, I'm just sugarcoating it, and I don't care, because I'm a Victorian supporter. But what was he doing?
1: It's not Christmas time yet, Manus. Put away the mince pies, mate.
0: Absolutely. And Liam Blackford, what a cricketer! He's a keeper bat, very promising. Scored 149. Sutherland, not a cricketer. He's an AFL player. Scored 100. We won the game.
1: So Victoria, they're obviously the choke of last year. How much does that play into their confidence levels now?
0: That Shield cricket final year. I think they definitely want to win. They genuinely want to win. Mm-hmm. And, you know, it is what it is. But, we've got Victoria playing New South Wales right now. New South Wales batting. They're 150 for 5 or whatever it is. But, we've got a lot big season ahead of us. Hopefully not every wicket is flat. And we're going to take a break. Come back, we're going to chat about AFLW and AFL. That's next.

0: Combo, Swayze and the Ghost. You're back on the sports desk. We're going to chat about AFLW and the AFL, Jerry.
1: Yeah, we'll start with Thursday night. Geelong defeated Hawthorn 12-10, 82-7, 4-46. I thought George Prisparkis was excellent. 29 touches, having an outstanding year. Parry chipped in with 3 goals as well. The key statistic here was Geelong had plus 80 uncontested possessions, so just really burnt them on the outside pretty much. And yeah, Geelong are currently sitting second on the ladder. One game clear of North Melbourne and equal with Melbourne currently. So, yeah, they're certainly fighting for top four at the moment and doing really well.
2: Yeah, it's a shame. I think we've been, well, Hawthorn, we've been pretty derailed after Bates' unfortunate injury. And this, especially as a follower centre player, that just evolves to, in the end, if you take out a key follower, a key centre midfielder, it just revolves around weakness around the whole entire field of players. Everything originates from the midfield. You know, if your midfield's struggling for a bit of either form or injury or cohesion, it just translates across the entire field. It's the hardest thing to replace.
3: Yeah, I think, I don't know, I was a bit disappointed because especially since we were able to take it to North Melbourne, we were able to beat them. Like, yes, we had that injury, but I really thought that we were more cohesive as a team despite that. I think one injury, like, I am a firm believer of that, one injury shouldn't affect the entirety of a team. And I know we've had Emily Bates go out with an injury as well. But I just feel like you need to be stronger than your best players at some times, if that makes sense. Like, if you've got two or three really strong players, you still need to be able to survive without them. So I was a bit disappointed about the way that we approached this game and the way that we performed in this game. And then, yeah, getting those few goals at the end made the scoreboard look a bit better than it actually was throughout the game. So, yeah, I was a bit disappointed, but there's always next week, and I just think we need to work on surviving without those key players.
1: And you've got the confidence-boosting win against North Melbourne, so it shows you can play good footy. It's just how long can you sustain that for?
3: Exactly, yeah.
1: Next, we've got West Coast defeating Essendon today, 6-9, 45 to 4-11, 35. Al Roberts starred again, 31 disposals. Matty Prisparkis had 27. Britain, 2 goals. Franklin, 1 goal, 3. They had plus 16 marks and plus 9 tackles, so just had the key statistics on their cards and did the job there. Moving on, we've got Western Bulldogs defeating Port Adelaide, 10-2, 62 to 8-1, 49. Woodley was sensational, kicked 4 goals, had 18 disposals, Pritchard, 23. And the Dogs currently sit in 5th position, so 5-2. They're looking really good, Ella.
3: They are looking really, really good. I think that this team is going to be one of my most improved teams for this season. Like, I mean, the AFLW season's so short that we're basically always already halfway through it.
1: Yeah.
3: I think that this team is probably going to be my most improved. Last year, they really, really struggled in the year before that, especially having that really high changeover that they had with a lot of their good players leaving, a couple going North Melbourne and things like that. And I think Tamara Hyatt, the coach, has really been able to pull them together. And they've had a great start to the season, Jerry. Pritchard is an absolute star. Pulling her in as co-captain with Daniel Berry has just been an absolute key move. I'm very happy for them. And yeah, I think that they're going to be one to watch, probably not to win the whole thing, definitely not to win the whole thing, but they've just been doing so, so much better.
1: But yeah, maybe cause a few more upsets.
3: Yeah, 100%. Yeah.
1: For sure. Moving on to the current game is Carlton versus Richmond at Icon Park. So currently the score sits 6-4-40, Carlton's favour to 2-2-14. So Blues are up by 26 points.
2: Yeah, with live percentage-wise, that puts Hawthorn back in the top 8. So that's useful, but again, you don't want to be getting into top 8s based off other teams' percentage, and you really need to lift games and get wins. But yeah, no, that's interesting. That's happening at Icon Park. Interestingly enough, after Brisbane Lions used the venue for training, I believe. So yeah, it's obviously Carlton are really familiar with the ground.
4: Good team
2: and play
4: as well.
2: There. Yeah, good
4: very
2: team
4: good
2: as
4: team.
2: Well this year.
4: Yeah, I think the absence of Monconti is still hurting us. We're a reasonably young team, and Ella was talking about surprising teams and improved teams this year. We're definitely one of them. After nearly winning a wooden spoon last year, we're sitting in the 8, or just outside based on live ladder. But I think, yeah, no one would picture us being here. Shout out Olivia Warren, she's been fantastic up forward. Yeah, it's just... Carlton are a quality team, and they've been showing it all game. Sorry, they're dominating clearance, dominating uncontested possession. They have nearly double the inside 50s. I think it's just that quality over the entire sort of field and in the midfield, especially given some absences. Yeah, Fitzpatrick, of course, is playing a very good game for Carlton, and Mackay's kicked a really nice goal. So, yeah, it's... it's going to be tough to get back into, especially when it's only half time. But they're a high scoring threat, Carlton.
1: Yeah, their midfielders are converting as well, as you said, with Mimi Hill, Fitzpatrick, Shearer as well on the scoreboard. Yeah, it's good for Carlton, but not so good for Richmond.
4: No.
1: Moving on, it's a doubleheader at Icon Park. We've got Melbourne in first position versus North Melbourne in third.
4: Game cracking game, this should be.
1: PM. Yeah,
4: this should be an absolute belter. One of the games of the season, surely,
2: this,
4: you think?
2: This should have been... This should, and what we thought was going to be the best chance for North Melbourne to get knocked off with a loss, but like I didn't expect the Hawthorn win to happen. This is what we thought might be their first loss, and it, you know, it could still happen. It could be their second, just coming up against Melbourne undefeated.
3: Yeah, I think this could very well be our best game of the season. I think that this could possibly be an example of what is to come for the AFLW2. It's two teams who have a breadth of great talent and depth throughout their sides, which is what we're hoping for in the next few years, to get pulled into the AFLW more and more even sides like this, more even competitions. I'm really excited. I think it's going to be great. What do you think, Jazzy?
4: Yeah, the ins for North Melbourne are hard to look past. Libby Birch comes back in, Emma Carmi comes back in, and of course Taylor Gatt comes in from that long-term injury. So it gives them plenty of run of halfback, with, of course, Emma Carmi. She's a fantastic leader. Taylor Gatt, I'm excited to see what she brings as well. So it's going to be an interesting one in the sense of I'm excited to see the midfield battle, I think, especially. And then how, of course, Melbourne can defend the dangerous forward line of Bogue up there. And, so I'm looking forward to that.
2: Yeah, just on the whole, I guess in the instance, in a sense, like that equalisation that we're kind of looking for to hopefully happen with the AFLW, as we're seeing Melbourne getting up to that level of North Melbourne, it seems. I guess, in a sense, correct me if I'm wrong, some of the girls have been talking about how, like, a larger list size, more not quite as large as AFL, but even just a little bit larger, would allow for more list players, more of these depth and development players, to have a sort of similar kind of level of equalisation across a single list rather than like team to team, but provide the women's the opportunity to have these players come in and not interrupt a team season as much.
3: I think that's definitely true, but I think that couldn't happen until we had more talent. So
2: obviously, it's like, who are you going to fill the list with?
3: Exactly, so that's probably why they haven't done it until now.
1: Sunday's games, just quickly, we've got Collingwood versus GWS at Vic Park, 1:05 PM. I think the Giants have this one. And we've got Adelaide versus Frio at Unley Oval, 1:05 PM as well. Adelaide coming off that win against Brisbane, should get the job done. We've got Sydney versus Brisbane at Henton Park, 3:05 PM. Sydney in fourth position, I think they get the job done. And lastly, Gold Coast in fifth versus St Kilda Wooden Spooners, I think Gold Coast get the job done. Tanish?
0: Yeah, that's a big weekend of AFLW, but let's quickly do a quick recap on that last week's game before we talk about the grand final,
2: yeah.
0: And in the preliminary final, the first one, Sydney Dockers, Fremantle won by 12 points. Sydney were out after a pretty interesting season they had. The Dockers, another big win, and they're in the final. Jazzy, let's chat about it.
4: Yeah, a lot changed after that. I think, the moment, it's obviously a grand final comes down to moments, of course, and it takes a lot of moments to win a grand final. I think if Freo get over the line this weekend, look no further than Hayden Young's kick at three-quarter time. Mm-hmm. The Dockers were down by, I think, 28 points at the time, or 27 points.
0: That's, he goes that's back, what changed it as well.
4: Yeah, kicks the goal.
2: Gave him something.
4: Hostile crowd, right on 50 on the boundary, kicks it at a very, very difficult angle. The pressure was on. He kicks that goal. Freo go on to win. Of course, Patrick Voss, the barometer for Fremantle, gets that ridiculous goal, and yeah, it turns it around for Freo.
0: And then for Hawthorn Brisbane, I don't think we need to talk about the whole game. It's just the last quarter and the last few minutes there, and it was also MP's incident situation.
2: Yeah, well, it's from a Hawthorn diehard. We'll be like, I admit, the Jarman's call holding the ball, that was the right call. He had an arm free. It's the right call. It's just a bit inconsistent throughout the year and throughout the game whether they pay it. But unfortunately, it was the right call. I reckon some of our senior players and how they reacted to the umpire probably in the moment wasn't that great. I was probably a bit disappointed with that. Going into a potential of how we see Sicily captaining the side into next year, considering they've already brought Jai along, I just feel like this doesn't help his case.
3: Yeah, I think Sicily's just a hot-headed player. I think there's so many hot-headed players within the competition. And, like, Lynch was one, for sure. He was a hot-headed player. And I think that there's space for them within the game. There's no space for abusing umpires. I think that's absolutely disgusting.
2: No, yeah, I agree with that.
0: That's but why he embarrassed Scott Fine.
3: One of the things I think is good about Sicily is that, yes, he made a mistake on days, and I think that that's disgraceful, but his passion is undeniable.
2: Yeah.
3: And I think that that's something that I want in my captain, is someone who's just so, so passionate. Look, I was at this game, and I'm also a Hawthorn diehard, and I had a bit of a cry after, I'm not going to lie,
2: same.
3: As I was walking out. I just can't go past the improvement in this side, and I have complete full faith that we will be in that last day in September
2: next year.
3: 100%, yeah. I think we're going
2: to
3: be there.
2: Pending heavily rumoured additions to our side, just in general, some of our performers across this year, as well as just in this game, when we were down by God knows how much it was at three-quarter time, I thought we were done. I thought, this is it. But for us to turn it around from that turnaround, and we almost got in, just that unfortunate decision. But yeah.
4: Now I'm going to take the focus off Hawthorn so the two Hawthorn Nuffies can wipe away their tears, and we'll talk about the grand final. But I will stay on the theme of that game, because something that Jerry, I want to ask you this as well. I thought Josh Dunkley might be one of the most underrated players in the league. He absolutely eviscerated Will Day in the second half. Day had zero touches in the fourth quarter. He's just such an amazing defensive mid. He won Brisbane's Best and Fairest in a premiership year. That's always an esteemed accolade. So I've got to ask you, Jerry, Shea Bolton, probably a bit too dynamic and quick for him. Does he go to Brayshaw or Sarong?
1: I reckon Brayshaw's a matchup.
4: Yep,
1: yeah,
4: I like
1: He's
4: it.
1: More impactful across clearances, I believe, for Fremantle. Mm-hmm. So I think he should get the job. And just quickly with Dunkley, he's playing his sixth grand final out of
4: unbelievable.
1: The season. So
4: never lost the prelim.
1: Yeah, that's a crazy statistic.
0: I mean, we've got Sam Draper playing for Brisbane.
4: Yep, in the
0: ruck. This is going to be
2: absolutely the biggest turnaround. It's like you've gone from Essendon to a grand finalist in Brisbane.
0: And that's the thing, playing for a club in the last few years hasn't been in the final to Hawth, playing for Brisbane, who's now in their fourth final. He must be having a good few weeks, you know.
3: Yeah, I was talking to because I was lucky enough to get on the field and talk to a few journos and stuff today. I'm not trying to pull smoke up anyone's bum, but I'm just saying. That I was talking to Eliza Riley, who's the journo for the Herald Sun in Western Australia, and she does heaps with the Dockers, and she was saying that they look really nervous. Like, you can tell that they're really, really nervous, even in presses and everything. Their attitude, they're just scared. And I just am hoping that this does not translate onto the game tomorrow, because I really want to see a contest. I want to see Fremantle get their first grand final win. And I just really hope these players don't look at the Lions and think that they're impenetrable, because they're not. We almost did it last week.
2: Yeah.
3: People have almost done it before. Collingwood

0: about, at the end of the day, like, the mentality is what it is, is where it's at.
1: It's everything. And yeah, they were, in a sense, too overconfident in that qualifying final.
2: Yeah, that's a good point.
1: And it seems like, from what we've heard, maybe they're not quite as confident enough as they should be in this grand final.
2: And how good are the Lions at the G?
1: They are. It's like, it's second home ground for them, really. Yeah. And this is, unfortunately, just, if it goes the result of, if Fremantle just drop it, it'd be like, I hope that doesn't happen, but it wouldn't be surprising, just the occasion of MCG Grand Final, 100,000.
3: Freo can't afford to drop the ball at all. They can't afford to be nervous, because then that's when Brisbane will jump on it and absolutely
1: take
3: over.
1: It's like the crowd, it goes up from 60,000.
3: What do you think, Jez?
4: Statman,
3: what's going on?
4: For small forwards, we'll have to stand up on Grand Final Day. I think it's between Charlie Cameron, who's kicked the third most finals goals in the 21st century, against Isaiah Dudley, who's been incredible with his final series as well. So it's between them two. I mean, they just got to crumb it off as big forwards, I reckon.
2: To me, the biggest key in this game is the forward line. How much pressure is on the Fremantle forward line? Because Josh Tracy has not had a good final series whatsoever by his standard for how good he was in the home and away season. Patrick Voss, like I said before, he's a barometer. And with how good this Brisbane midfield is, especially at centre clearance last week, they dominated the Hawks in periods. They're a very good clearance team. How they use the ball and get it into the Fremantle, they might into Fremantle forwards. I don't know if there's going to be a lot of opportunity there. So the Fremantle forwards need to capitalise. Murphy Reid, the gun spotlights on him because he has not had a good final series. I'm looking at Jai Amos. I'm looking at Josh Tracy. I'm looking at Voss. The three tools to really have an impact, because Brisbane leak goals. They have been.
1: I think it's 9 times after Hawthorn, 9 or 10 where they've had over 100 scored on.
2: Yes, so I think they have the 12th ranked defence this year in terms of points against. So they had 141 scored against them in the qualifying against Sydney, 91 against the Crows in a game they won by 10 goals, and then 122 last week. So this defence is under pressure. Harris Andrews is fantastic, but he's not a direct one-on-one matchup. He's more of a floating defender. And again, three talls, it could be a nightmare matchup for Brisbane, so the pressure's on for them to convert.
1: So it'd be Andrews on one, Gallup on one, and you'd probably assume Leicester as well. But again, it's not quite direct tall for tall matchup.
0: I was going to say, like, I've thought about this for a while. If Lachie Neale did not get to play tomorrow, like, if his ban was upheld by the tribunal, I think the pressure would be off for you. But now with Lachie Neale in and the way he plays and how good he is, I think the pressure is on Freo. They would be a bit more nervous with Lachie Neale there.
2: Yeah, of course.
1: They're all probably not happy and probably worried that he is playing.
0: Mm. Yeah, but still, let's see what happens tomorrow. I mean, it is what it is at the end of the day.
2: I think the floating sort of, like Jerry mentioned, the small forwards that can float through the middle, like Murphy Reid can play forward, Shea Bolton, of course, can play half forward, so they're going to have a big impact as well, Jess.
4: Yeah, going back to the defence of Brisbane, I think Dan Zolko and Darcy Wilmot like to float off the ground a little bit, so yeah, that's something they probably need to watch out for as well.
2: Yeah. Dan Zolko has been damaging in so many grand finals, the way he moves the ball and drives Brisbane forward, especially he does, as Jez mentioned, play so much higher up the ground sometimes, especially when the pressure's on Freo, and if Dan Zolko is dominating that sort of centre of the ground to half back, then it's going to be curtains very quickly.
1: It's going to be interesting to see how both key defender captains take this game.
2: That's a good point.
1: I reckon Alex Pearce, if Freo's side gets nervous, I reckon just someone who won't will be Alex Pearce and Luke Jackson. I don't think the nerves are going to get to those two, even though Pearce hasn't played in Grand Final. He's always calm and level-headed. And yeah, the battle of the captain key defenders will be crucial. I reckon two of the best goal square key defenders in the league are going at it.
0: I think it's time we all give our predictions. Like Norm Smith, winners.
2: Yep, I think I'll kick us off, I guess. It's hard to look past Brisbane for me. They've got stars. Of course, the defence is a bit shaky, but Freo's ball movement inside 50 and their conversion rate, their forwards, as we mentioned before, has been shaky at best through this final series. So I think Brisbane take it by 27 points. I think Will Ashcroft, he runs a number in the midfield and kicks two. I think he wins the Norm Smith, so there you go.
3: I really want Freo to win, so I'm going to say Freo, not because I'm a Hawthorn supporter, but we've had enough of Brisbane. Freo have never had their first, they never had a flag, and I know how many, seeing today, Tanish, you can vouch for this too. It was a sea of purple at this festival today. I barely saw any Lions today.
0: Yeah, exactly. I don't think I saw a single Lions fan throughout the entire day.
3: There was so
1: really?
3: many.

0: the, both open.
1: Except
0: both,
1: for the fact where he was sitting in the middle of the Lions crowd at open training. Other than that, outside of the
2: what I'm saying, there was a lot more.
1: There was a lot more.
0: There was an overlap for the open training time.
1: It was a purple army. Forget the orange army. It was a purple army today. Yeah. So I really want Freo to win. I think that they're going to win by like 3 points. I think it's going to be.
0: It should be close.
1: A close one. Norm Smith, I love Luke Jackson, so I'm going to go Luke Jackson for Norm Smith. I think when he pulls it out and when he has a good game, he can have a really, really stunner of a game. So I think, I'm going to think he's going to take it if they do.
0: I think with my prediction, I think I'm still relatively similar with Freo in a close one. But the thing is, if it's a very, very close one, I think, I don't know, it's just a wild card prediction for me. If it's close, this could mean that someone on the losing team could be best on ground. I weirdly think that Zach Bailey is set to have a massive game. We saw how he broke home the semi-final off the back of his extension. He's performed in finals, but I just reckon he's really primed to get going in this. Like, you could argue, yes, Will Ashcroft is probably your other pick for Norm Smith, but honestly, for the kind of game this could be and the kind of year we've had, it's like just a out there prediction. Freo win by like 2-3 points and Zach Bailey of the Lions gets Norm Smith.
3: Famously kicked 3 goals 6 last year in the grand final.
0: That's it could have been a lot better. So he's primed to right those wrongs. I feel
1: like a little,
4: Jay? Mine's similar to Juzzy. I think Brisbane's midfield is just so stacked. He'll just run over the top of Fremantle. Lions by 4 goals and Norm Smith will Ashcroft of a three-peat.
2: I like rooting for the underdog, so I'm going to go with Freo. And again, Norm Smith, Luke Jackson, although I think I said it differently in the predictions off air, but anyway. I mean, I think Freo should win by about 4 or 5 goals in the end. I mean, it's going to be a close game. So.
1: I hope so.
2: It'll be close, but I think I predict a 4 to 5 goal win, but then again, my predictions are always wrong, so. You never know.
1: You tipped for Jai Amos to win the Norm Smith last time.
0: Key forward. He's got to kick at least 5 then.
2: I copied Finn O'Connell, Lacey. Jai Amos.
1: So you admit you copied someone else's predictions.
2: I'm not great at my predictions, but anyway, let's see.
3: What a show.
2: Yeah. Let's see what happens in the final tomorrow. Big one.
0: Yeah, best luck to the teams. Best luck to the fans that be supporting. I'm going for them. I'm a neutral. I'm never going to chant out though. I'm not with you there on getting on the chant. But
2: after tomorrow, footy season's over. Cricket season's back, and we'll see you next week.
1: God.
2: All right, see you next week.

0: Syn Media acknowledges and pays respect to the people of the Woiwurrung and Bunurong language groups of the Eastern Kulin Nations, on whose unceded lands the Syn Studio stands. Syn extends this respect to the traditional custodians and people of the lands and waters our content reaches. It always was, and always will be, Aboriginal land.
1: Lifting you up with the best of local music.
2: From Melbourne and across the country.
1: This is The Hoist.
2: This is The Hoist on Syn.

0: Yo!
1: Hello!
0: Welcome, everybody, to the Hoist, the Friday Hoist, where we are sending you all your EDM, dance, vibey music, getting you pumped for the weekend, the long weekends.
1: Yay.
0: Yes, public holiday. I hope you had a nice public holiday today.
1: I did.
0: Yeah, what'd you get up to?
1: I went to try some scrolls, Sebi scrolls, with my family. Cute little family outing. Love. We ate outside because it's very nice weather. It's gloomy, but it's warm.
0: Yeah.
1: What about you?
0: I was at a tennis tournament today for my cousin.
1: That's right.
0: So, again, nice in the sun.
1: Yeah.
0: That awkward, like, muggy temperature, but hey.
1: Yeah. It's a bit humid, nice. But yeah.
0: Like, you had to get up at 8:30. Well, had to be there by 8:30.
1: Oh, my God.
0: Yeah. No sleep in for me this holiday. I was like, oh, yay. Late night last night, too, so even better. Four hours of sleep we're running on, but it's fine, guys. It's fine.
1: Can you have an early night tonight?
0: Yes, I think that's so. Good. I'm going to go straight home, have a nice sleep in tomorrow morning.
1: Fair enough.
0: Yes, well, we are here with Mia and
1: Isabel.
0: We are hosts for tonight, which is very... So we haven't been here last week.
1: Yeah.
0: Mads last week, so we're back. Thank you to Mads for covering us last week. Hope you enjoyed those Banyul Youth Fest interviews. And if you had a chance to go to Youth Fest, I hope you went. I was there, and it was a absolute ball. So
1: cool.
0: Yeah, I very much enjoyed it. It's currently 5:09. We're a little late, but it's all right. We're enjoying our time in the night. We've got a fun evening planned, a bunch of fun songs, new releases, and we have an interview too.
1: Yes.
0: 5:30.
1: Exciting.
0: Yes. Who's our interviewer?
1: We are interviewing Lottie McLeod.
0: McLeod.
1: Yes. Got it. Okay.
0: I think it was Lottie McLeod.
1: I always like read the names and I don't realize I don't know how to pronounce it until I'm on air trying to pronounce it for the first time. But she's just released a new EP called The Boathouse.
0: Yes.
1: It's like indie kind of singer songwriter. It's really beautiful. So we'll be chatting about that, which is very exciting.
0: Yes. And it's very chill. We've like done our playlist tonight. So it's a bit more on the chill side. So nice for that long weekend where you can just like, you know, have those sleep ins like I missed out on today, which will be good. But we'll pump it up towards the end before Housemates. So
1: cool. Yeah.
0: Shall we dive in?
1: Yes, we should. This next song is Jewel Owusu with I Don't Feel Like Myself, and you're listening to The Hoist on Sin.
0: Whoops, hold on. There we go. Enjoy.

0: You're listening to The Hoist on Sin. That was Olivia Escoyers with Two Minds, and before that was Jewel Owusu with I Don't Feel Like Myself.
1: I'm very proud with my playlist. Yeah, making those were tonight, very guys. Similar. It was a hard one, I'm not going to lie.
0: Really?
1: Yeah, there were so many that I was like, oh, this one could go here, this one could go here. So I'm hoping I pulled it off.
0: That's good. So far, it's been great.
1: Yeah. And also, like, when we're in the panic of, like, trying to, like you know, put all the songs together before we came live on air, like, there was that one song, I don't remember what it was called now, but there was one song that was playing and then I, like, merged one right before we came on and we thought it was the same song.
0: Yeah,
1: I
0: it just, was like, very
1: and it was,
0: good.
1: That's a fluke. I managed to pick a song that just sounded the exact same. Guys.
0: That's your DJ senses.
1: I'm on fire tonight. Mm-hmm. Yeah, I'm a DJ.
0: Yeah.
1: Waka waka wow. Yeah.
0: Okay.
1: Anyways, let's talk about those two tracks that we just played.
0: So the Two Minds is Olivia Escoyers is a Melbourne-born Filipino artist currently based in Seoul. It's a lot of different places. Yep.
1: Yeah.
0: And you could probably hear it's a very stripped back version of Olivia's usual sound. Very chill guitar, which I love.
1: Yeah.
0: As we're saying, it's a bit of a chill evening
1: very
0: tonight.
1: Very chill evening, yes. And then chill again with Jewel Owusu's I Don't Feel Like Myself. That one was released 9th of September, so 2 weeks ago. Is it?
0: Yeah.
1: Yep, 2 weeks ago.
0: Mm-hmm.
1: And it's about, like, not recognizing yourself and falling into the trap of, like, comparing yourself to others via, like, your phone and just doom scrolling and all that rather than actually seeking help to help you mentally. So, yeah, it's
0: very
1: deep. Bit depressing one, but yeah. It's a bit sad, a bit deep. But if you want to be happier, you can see Jewel Owusu supporting Pash next Friday at the Tote.
0: That's gonna be great.
1: Yeah, I'm low-key like tossing up if I buy a ticket because I have a concert the next day as well. So I'm like, and then I have work that day after, so I'm like, do I just like go hard? Like, you know, I've got nothing on this weekend, so this is like my chill weekend, but I can go hard next weekend.
0: What about Mausatui?
1: Well, Mausatui, I'm going to.
0: It's this weekend, but what's your concert next Saturday?
1: I'm going to Conan Gray.
0: Oh, but that's going to be a big one.
1: Yeah.
0: That's exciting.
1: Yeah, so that'll be fun.
0: Yeah.
1: Me and my friend are going together, so drag her with me. But yeah, so I'm like, do I drag her to another one and be like, hey, do you want to do a pre-concert before the concert?
0: Yeah, go for it. Why not?
1: I'm sure she'll be down.
0: Yeah.
1: Right? Who's not down for like more concerts?
0: Exactly.
1: Yeah.
0: Hmm.
1: Yeah, I know.
0: There's a lot of good gigs going on around this time. I feel like every weekend I have trouble deciding which ones to go to.
1: Exactly, me too.
0: That's why we've got the gig guy coming up later, guys.
1: 6 o'clock, guys. Stay tuned. And I've actually amended the intro as well, so it's slowly getting even better every week. So, yeah, excited.
0: Stay tuned.
1: Stay tuned. All right, let's keep rocking and rolling as we have our interview in just 11 minutes. So, our next track is Self Tape with Waiting For You. This is The Hoist on Sin. Guys, I can't find the mice. The mouse. Here we go. This is Waiting For You from Self Tape on The Hoist.

0: You're listening to The Hoist on Sin. You just heard George with Nothing Feels the Same, and before that was Self Tape with Waiting for You.
1: Yeah, very good tracks. Got getting a little bit more upbeat.
0: Still chill, but still a little bit more upbeat too with it. Shout out to Evangeline Parker, who is loving our playlist tonight so far.
1: Hi, Evangeline. That's my sister.
0: I'm glad you're loving it.
1: Yeah.
0: Quick notes about those tracks there. George with Nothing Feels the Same. So I have third single release of this year. It was released last Friday. It's about life moving so fast that things just move so quickly, but also how everything changes real quick, but nothing changes and everything just changes.
1: Yeah.
0: It's like that kind of feeling, like just like everything's...
1: Fair enough.
0: You understand that.
1: I do understand.
0: Yeah? Okay, cool.
1: And the track before that was Self Tape with Waiting for You. Played a few Self Tape songs on here. This track though shifts Self Tape's focus away from memory and place as in his previous singles and towards connection instead. The title Waiting for You conveys the feeling of quiet certainty that some things are worth waiting for and that love isn't perfect but something that grows stronger with time and perseverance. And this is the final single before his album Vibrations, which came out today.
0: Woo!
1: Yeah. And this is the final track on it. So go give that a listen, guys.
0: You know whose album also came out today?
1: Yes.
0: Lottie McLeod.
1: Yay.
0: Who is our interviewee, and we'll have her in just a moment shortly. So we're going to head back to some songs, and next time you hear from us, we'll be back with Miss Lottie.
1: Yay. Stay tuned.
0: Alrighty, sending you into the little break, we have Marlon with Psycho, and you're listening to The Hoist on Sin. Enjoy. Guys, oh my gosh. Okay, context, we used to have two mics for two different computers. Now we have one, and I am not eating.
1: Struggling.
0: I'm struggling. Anyways, you're listening to The Hoist on Sin. This is Marlon with Tycho.

0: You're listening to The Hoist on Sin. Sorry for the delay there. We had a few technical difficulties, but we're back with our interviewee. So you just heard One Tablespoon, that is spelled as the abbreviation, 1TBSP with Wish You Luck featuring Kid on Air. Before that, you had Obscure Hail with Honey. Then you had Mizuki with Cry About You, and our first track before we went on break was Marlon with Psycho. Hope you enjoyed those ones. Mm-hmm. We are now going to dive into our interview. Now, if you're in favour of witty and vulnerable lyricism, then this is the artist for you. From Magazine Brisbane, she was named Q Music's Emerging Artist of the Year for 2025, harbouring the likeness of Audrey Herbert, Phoebe Bridges and Samia, bringing a fresh coziness to the indie pop / alt folk scenes. She's a delight to listen to. Sailing over to chat with us about her brand new EP, The Boathouse, is Lottie McLeod. Welcome to The Hoist. How are you?
1: I'm so good. Thank you so much for having me, guys. I really appreciate it.
0: Oh, we're lovely to have you. Awesome. Now, to start off, for our listeners who are discovering you for the first time tonight, can you briefly walk us through your artist history?
1: Yes, of course. Well, hello, I'm Lottie McLeod. I've just put out my sophomore EP today. It's called The Boathouse. I make indie folk kind of pop music, anything kind of under that indie genre, I'd say I fall under that. I just put out an EP called The Boathouse. It's about just kind of figuring out who you are in your relationships and what you want and what you won't tolerate, and yeah. Just kind of discovering who you are as a person in your early 20s, I guess. That's it.
0: Yay! That is very exciting. Congratulations on the job today.
1: Thank you so much.
2: All right. Do you want to tell us a little bit about the EP and what did the creation process entail?
1: Yeah, of course. I've been in the makes of this EP for about just under 2 years. I started off by going to North Carolina with working with one of my favorite producers called Caleb Wright. My favorite artist in the world is someone called Samia. I just adore her so much. I really look up to her, and he has done all of her stuff. And he messaged me one day complimenting one of my songs, and I was just starstruck and fangirling hard. And then just went to North Carolina very last minute to work with him for 2 days, and we recorded Boathouse and Important to You. That's kind of where the Boathouse started. And then later on the year, me and Josh Beatty, who did 4 songs on the EP, just kind of went hard in the studio for a few months, and we co-wrote Wednesdays at the Waterloo. That song was wasn't supposed to happen, I guess. I thought we were going to be finishing a different song and kind of on different pages about what we were going to do. And he said, we're going to write a song from scratch. And I was like, no, we've got to finish a song. But I'm so happy that we decided to write something from scratch, because that's like my favorite song I've ever put out. I really am proud of this EP. I feel like it feels like a body of work to me. And yeah, I love it so much, yeah.
2: Well, we love it too here at
0: yes.
2: The Hoist.
1: And
2: can I just say, I noticed on your Instagram you unboxing the vinyl. It's so beautiful. It's really pretty. Were you very involved in its creation? Like, how did you go about designing it?
1: Yeah, it's me and Canva against the world, honestly. No, I had lots of help from my label, and also just my mum as well. Love her. She's a photographer, so she knows all about what looks good, I guess. But Analog Roll on Instagram, her name's Gina, she took the photos, and she just knows what to do. She just has such a vision, and she did all of the photos that are in that vinyl, sorry. And the vinyl inside the little picture is a little sailboat. And my high school art teacher painted that for me, and she also painted the bug that I did on my last EP too. So it's a bit of a reoccurring thing with my EPs to get Bianca Hines to paint something for me. The bug was also in the middle circle of my last vinyl too, so it feels really full circle. But yeah, I'm so proud. It was all black and white themed, which I really wanted to stick with. I feel like it's hard to stick with something when you're always like, oh, but that would be cool too. That would be cool too. But no, I think it's really cute, and I had lots of help with it, and I couldn't have done it without lots of people. But yeah.
0: That is
2: That's
0: so
2: so sweet.
0: beautiful that you have all these people like close to you, like creating this body of work with you. That is
1: Yeah, it's really
0: so
1: special.
0: lovely. Yeah, I hope you keep the tradition going with the painting.
1: Oh, definitely. I get them all tattooed on me too.
0: Oh, that's even
1: Oh
0: better. That's so cute. Awesome. Now, the music video for Wednesdays at the Waterloo is so fun. It's so cool. I love it. And if you look
1: Thank
0: closely,
1: you.
0: there are a few other local acts featured alongside you, such as Lyric, Sam Woods, and Carly Ferguson from the duo Juno, Blade Hooper, and many others. What was the best part about filming a music video with friends?
1: It was so much fun. It just felt like a group hang. Like, a lot of those guys are also in my band too. Sorry, one moment. Sorry, somebody's calling me and I don't know how to hang up on them. Okay, I'm just gonna ignore it. Can you hear me okay?
0: Yes,
1: Sorry.
0: yeah, you're fine.
1: Josh Beattie, who produces CP, was in the music video too.
0: Yes.
1: My best friend Grace, who goes by the artist name Maya, she was in it. Like you said, Lyric, and a bunch of them all live together too, so they're just like housemates, and they're all the time just lurking, so it just felt like a big group hang. And I usually get really anxious with music videos. I don't find being in front of the camera too easy. So they made the experience really comfortable for me, and it was just so much fun.
0: Did it help that, like, because they are all musicians, or at least in the industry, did it help to make the process of filming the music video a bit more efficient?
1: I
0: Or did it
1: think so,
0: still, like,
1: especially because Juno had worked with the director Adam Potts before for some of their music videos in the past. So it's like everyone, it's Brisbane is such a small little the Brisbane music scene is such a small little place. So I feel like everyone knows each other, and we all walked into the room. It's like, oh, you, I know you.
0: Oh, hey, you again. What's
1: Yeah.
0: up?
1: Hey. So yeah, it was just everyone knew each other, and it was so fun. It was so fun. At the Campbell Bowls Club too, which is like my favorite place in the world. And we all just ate Thai food together and had a good time.
0: That sounds gross. I love
1: Great.
2: it. That's really great. And speaking of music videos, the music video for Thomas is it's very touching and beautiful. How did you come up with the ideas for this video, and like in particular the split screen you've kind of got going on?
1: Thomas was so last minute, to be honest. I wasn't going to do anything originally, but then I just really liked this idea of having one point of view me and one point of view Thomas. And I wasn't going to do a split screen originally. It was just going to be my point of view, and then I don't know, I'm very impulsive. And I had that idea, and straight away I was in the on the phone to Adam saying, hi, do you like this? This would be cool. And yeah, Adam loved it, and he just kind of took it from there and gave me this storyboard of what it could look like. And there's these cute little flashback moments throughout the music video too. That wasn't my idea, it was all Adam, and those are my favorite parts of the video. So I'm so happy that our brains kind of, meshed with that idea, and we both had different views of what to do with the storyline. But yeah, it was a very quick turnaround, and I don't know what I was expecting, but yeah, I think it's beautiful, and I really wanted it to match all the aesthetics of the boathouse, the black and white themed, and it was recorded in the same place the art was taken. So yeah, it felt really like it just captures what that whole EP is to me.
2: Yeah, it's a really very beautiful video. I love the
0: Yeah.
2: like switches between color and black and white.
1: Thank
2: It's
1: you.
2: really nice. Yeah. Why you have described Thomas as the feature track for the EP. Why did you decide to make that the feature? And can you tell us maybe who is Thomas?
1: Yeah, of course. I don't even know, hey. I wrote this song just sitting, I think it's because it was such a It's only about 20 minutes just on my floor, and it just felt really personal, and I like it because it's not necessarily anything. I wasn't thinking too hard about what it was going to be when I wrote it, and it was just a song that I think with musicians we can get really caught up in the, oh, what's going to, like, what other people want to resonate with. I've definitely fallen victim to that a couple of times while writing, not really writing for myself and writing for, I don't know who's going to hear it. And I've tried to not do that this year. And yeah, Thomas was one of those songs where I just wrote it for me. And I think that's why I love it so much. But also the production, I love the trumpets. I'm obsessed with trumpet and that violin combo and that instrumental. Josh, my producer, just really cooked on that, to be honest, and I'm obsessed.

0: really happy with the songs that it came from. There's Take It Back, Sunburnt, In Theory, and Thomas That Are About the Sky. And yeah, I just wouldn't have an EP without him, so thanks, Thomas. Love
1: Is his
0: you.
1: name actually Thomas?
0: No,
1: Oh, okay.
0: no.
1: Because
0: He, no, two on the nose. This isn't
1: I
0: on the nose enough. I didn't need a Robert anymore.
1: knew. Yeah. Fair, fair. Now, going back to how you first answered that question when you said you wrote that song Sitting on the Floor, I feel like that's kind of the vibe I get from your songwriting in like a complimentary way. Like, it's just so personal and touching. And I just imagine, like, just having that quiet moment of peace, whether it's on a floor or on your bed, just with a guitar writing. And you are a
0: Yeah.
1: phenomenal songwriter and vocalist, and you just know how to write these lyrics that are punchy, yet vulnerable and sophisticated. So how do you keep your mind sharp to write such lyrics?
0: Yeah, I feel like obviously my room is a safe space, and I do write a lot of my songs on the floor and just, about to go to sleep and just pick up my guitar and I'll just, write something that's not expected. Yeah, I feel like a lot of the time I don't have any moments of sitting down and writing. Like I don't like to just sit down and write, if that makes sense. Like, oh, I'm gonna write a song today. I do that because I think it warms up the brain and it's a nice little like brain activity, but I just think my best songs come from just in the moment and when I least expect it to happen. And I think most of these songs are from just picking up my guitar in the most random moments and, yeah, just pulling out a song that I didn't know that was going to happen that day. I don't know if that makes sense, but yeah.
1: Yeah, no, I get that. It's always like something always pops up to me when I'm in the shower, and it's like, no, I don't have anything with me right now.
0: I know. Sometimes, like, I'm at work and I just go into the bathroom and sing a little voice memo in
1: Yeah.
0: my phone.
1: Yep.
0: Yeah, I know. It's crazy. Yeah.
2: Right, and tell us about the listening party at the Manly Boathouse. It's very exciting.
0: It was so much fun. It was so cute. It was a really wholesome group of people. I think there might have been 40 of us. And I printed out these word searches from my EP of just finding like the titles from the songs, and everyone sat down and did a word search together, and it was really, really cute. Really yummy food from the boathouse too. They was very nice and let me use their space. It was really, really special because I named the boathouse after the Manly Boathouse. So it was just such a it, yeah, it was a really special night, and it felt like, yeah, a bit of relief as well. Just letting it that e the, it's so cliche, but letting it into the world. And yeah, just I've been sitting on it for ages, so it was just kind of like getting to show everyone, and it was a little show and tell, and it was, yeah, really cute. So yeah, it was really lovely.
1: Oh,
2: That's so
1: nice.
2: nice.
1: And you also have a tour stacked October and November, starting with your own headline tour across Sydney, Melbourne, and Brisbane from October 8th to 10th. You're then supporting the Telmarines for four shows across Melbourne, Adelaide, Sydney, and Brisbane from November 6th to 14th. And just recently announced you're also supporting Peter Garrett and the Alter Egos for two shows in Queensland and Melbourne on November 26th and 27th. Woo! That's a lot. How do
0: A
1: you
0: lot.
1: differ your sets when you're headlining and performing as a support act?
0: Did you say how I go about my sets?
1: Yeah, how do you differ then between obviously the main ones of song length, but do you have a different way of approaching sets when you're headlining
0: Yeah.
1: or supporting?
0: I think I'm doing Peter Garrett solo, and I think with solo sets, I kind of like to just see how I feel and what I want to play on that particular night. It's always a little bit more scary because it's just me and my guitar. I usually have my band backing me, so I love it because it's how all of my songs start. So it's really nice, but it is a little bit intimidating sometimes. So, but yeah, I get to trial new songs as well when I do solo sets too. So that'll be fun. So who knows what I'll do on those shows. But I've been in rehearsals for the last 2 weeks, for the headline tour, and it's sounding really, really cool. I think my last

0: tour, I just kind of, it was a learning curve. I just kind of played a bunch of songs, which is cool. But this year I've really tried to turn it into a set rather than just, you know, playing my songs. And I've turned some songs, like from Bug, there's a song called The Line, and I'm just doing that song with vocoder and nothing else.
1: Cool.
0: So I'm opening the show like that too. So it's gonna, I've always wanted to do a vocoder song, so I'm very, very excited about it. And yeah, I haven't decided what I'm doing for Telemarines yet. It got me thinking now, I'm not sure. Yeah, it's always really fun choosing that though. And I love playing live. I've been like yearning for it the whole year. So I'm so excited. There's so many shows, but it's like my favorite thing to do. So it's all like a holiday to me. I'm so excited.
1: Lovely. You're lucky you've got some time before the Telemarines, so you can start thinking.
0: Yeah. Thank God.
1: Awesome. And where can our listeners find you to check out more?
0: Yeah, you can follow me on Instagram. I'm on all the social media platforms, but also on all streaming platforms too. Yeah, you can get tickets to my show in my bio on my social media platforms. And yeah, I'm around, everywhere, I guess. Just, yeah, everywhere.
2: All right.
1: That's easy.
2: Fair enough. And at The Hoist, we are all about giving local artists a lift. Do you want to shout out some local artists that you've been loving lately?
0: Absolutely. My best friend, Maya, who's also supporting me on two of my shows, she has a song called Fix It Anyway. It's about how much AI sucks. And I think all musicians and music lovers or creators can really relate to that song, so I really recommend that. New Asha Jeffries music at the moment is really amazing. What the Hell by her is really, really good. I've been just rinsing it at the moment. Also new Armlock too. I think it's called Half Light, I don't remember, but whatever it's called, it's really good. I heard it at Big Sound in 2024, and I haven't stopped thinking about it since I heard it, and it's finally out, so
1: yay.
0: I'm very stoked about that. But yeah.
1: Perfect. Well, we'll check those ones out. Thank you.
0: Thank you.
1: And thank you so much for coming on. Would you like to introduce the next song for us?
0: Yes, thank you guys for having me. This next song is called Wednesdays at the Waterloo. Thank you so much for listening.
1: Awesome. Oh.

0: You're listening to The Hoist on Sin, and that was Amalia with Borderline.
1: Yay! And before that was Lottie McLeod's Waving at the Waterloo.
0: Yes.
1: What a nice interview.
0: Mm-hmm.
1: That was very
0: so
1: fun.
0: Nice.
1: Yeah, she was lovely.
0: Yes. All right, I'll tell you a bit about that track we just heard, Amalia Borderline. That was one of the Sin 10 feature tracks from last week, and it's the first track from her debut album, which came out last month. Amalia takes inspiration from Stevie Nicks, Lana Del Rey, and Alanis Morissette to create her signature pop rock sound. Very cool.
1: Yeah, I like that.
0: Mm-hmm.
1: I feel like it was very, not as current as you hear music now. It's a bit more, because it's giving Florence and the Machine a little bit.
0: Yeah, she said she's trying to make it very vintage, kind of.
1: Yeah.
0: Yeah.
1: Definitely got that vibe that it was a little bit, like, older, like maybe like early 2010s or something.
0: Mm-hmm.
1: Yeah. I like, very nice, very nice.
0: Very nice.
1: Yes. You know what it's also very nice, guys? Isabel's new Instagram account. Woo! We were just talking about this,
0: I was saying, I'm not sure if I want to promo it.
1: Nope, I'm doing it for it. Yes, we're getting there with promoting ourselves and putting ourselves out there. And Isabel has a lovely new account where she is reviewing gigs and music, showing off her journal skills.
0: Making a bit of a catalogue of my music journalism.
1: Yeah.
0: You guys
1: want to
0: see?
1: Go follow. Yeah. Go follow. Tell them what it's called.
0: It is called https.isabel.com, potentially.
1: I think it's that.
0: Yeah.
1: Yeah. Which is such a cool name.
0: I wanted to make it something kind of cool.
1: Yeah.
0: Just my name. I don't know.
1: Yeah, when you requested to follow me, I was like, what?
0: Who is that?
1: I was like,
0: yeah.
1: I was like, why? I was like, did someone like hack Isabel? Like, why is it a website? And then I went on it. I was like, oh, this makes sense.
0: It's kind of like my digital portfolio, so it makes sense. It's like my website.
1: Yeah.
0: But on Instagram. So.
1: So.
0: Yeah.
1: And the editing's nice and cool.
0: Yes, my friend did the design. She's so great.
1: Yes, shout out Isabel's friend.
0: Yes, Lola. She did a bit of a graphic design degree, so I thought perfect to enlist her. She did a really great job.
1: Yes, use those connections.
0: Yeah.
1: Build them up.
0: Yeah.
1: Awesome. Slay.
0: Cool.
1: Well, if you also have a journal account on Instagram or any social media, text us in, guys. Let us know so we can promote you, help you get your art out into the world.
0: Yeah.
1: 0468-155-796. That is 0468-155-796.
0: Yay.
1: Cool.
0: All right. Well, should we get back to some music and then we might be back for the
1: gig guide. Yes. Yay. I'm so excited.
0: I'm excited too. All right. This next track is Brad Mullins' In the Name of Beauty. And you're listening to The Hoist on Sin.

stardust slips from my tongue. And eyes like yours hold me heavenly. In the name of beauty.

0: You're listening to The Hoist on Sin. That was one of our Hoist hot hits for the week, Two Charm with Making Out. And before that was Brad Mullins with In the Name of Beauty, featuring Britta B.
1: Yeah. Mm-hmm. Yeah. Fun fact about that Brad Mullins one, those two artists have actually never met in person.
0: Oh my God.
1: Yeah. They've known each other for like 5 years and have never met.
0: How do they make this song?
1: I'm assuming, I think, from what I've, like, seen on Brad Mullins' like, social media, is that, like, via, like, Zoom or, like, yeah. FaceTime or anything like that. Because she's from Toronto, like, Canada.
0: Right.
1: Do you say Toronto or Toronto?
0: Toronto.
1: Like, Toronto.
0: Toronto.
1: Toronto.
0: Toronto, I think, with a T.
1: Yeah,
0: Toronto.
1: That's what I mean. I feel like it's the other way, though, but I don't know. I don't know what the actual pronunciation is. Anyways, yeah, and he's from Sydney, so, but they've just never met. Just so crazy cool. To me. Yeah.
0: I feel like they'd be really hard to make a song together.
1: Right?
0: But
1: hey, they're doing
0: yeah,
1: it, though. They made
0: one.
1: It.
0: Yeah.
1: I feel like there's actually a lot of songs I feel like that have done that, though.
0: Really?
1: Yeah, there's Telephone with Lady Gaga and Beyonce.
0: Oh.
1: And Beyonce recorded her vocals when she was in a different, like, city or, like, country. And then, like, Timbaland was producing it. And Beyonce didn't like the original beat that Lady Gaga was singing on because it's very poppy. Mm-hmm. And she's like, no, I want it like more, you know. And so he like rearranged the beat, made it more R&B like, that way it fit her vibe more for her verse. And then she cut the vocals for it and then sent them over.
0: That's so cool.
1: Yeah.
0: Wow.
1: So I feel like it's not as common. Like, we actually, a few weeks ago, I played a song, I can't remember what the band's called now, but the guys of like 50-year-old like men. Do you remember the ones I played? And they like all live in like different states.
0: Yes,
1: ones to the
0: I
1: here.
0: Remember that.
1: Yeah.
0: If only we could.
1: So it is more common than you think.
0: Yeah.
1: Yeah.
0: Cool.
1: More you know.
0: Mhm.
1: Yeah.
0: All right. Well, guys, it's actually past 6 o'clock, so that means we are overdue for a very exciting segment, the Geek Guide.
1: Yay!
0: Shall we roll the intro?
1: Yes. Let's roll it.
0: Updated intro. Here we go.

0: Wow.
1: What do we reckon, yay! Guys? We've added some harmonies and some like ad libs and everything. Thank you so much. And backing vocals there too. So, yeah.
0: Wow.
1: I've just got to like balance the levels because I didn't have the time to do that before I came in today. But otherwise, it's like,
0: it
1: I reckon it's pretty
0: good.
1: Solid.
0: It
1: yeah,
0: is.
1: It's hitting
0: can't
1: its
0: wait.
1: Final stages.
0: Mm-hmm.
1: Yay! Hoping you like it.
0: Everyone likes it.
1: Yeah. All right, let's dive in, shall we?
0: Yes.
1: Do you want to go first?
0: Yes. All right. So, starting with tonight, Friday 25th, we've got Daisy Picker at the Punters Club. Daisy Picker is the Sin 10 feature artist this week, and they are a folk grunge band from Melbourne. And then we've got Hanny Day opening, who's indie grunge folk as well. So that should be really good.
1: Fun, fun, fun. If you're an indie grunge punk fan, folk, all of them.
0: Mm-hmm.
1: All in one. I've got Clara and the Sons, their single launch at Bar Open in Fitzroy. It's their first ever headline show for their single Adrenaline. So very exciting. They've got supports Elke Kershaw and Girl From Nowhere, who I've seen Girl From Nowhere, and she's great. I saw her when she performed for NABI.
0: Mm-hmm.
1: She was awesome. Doors open at 8 p.m. for this one. It's more like that heavy alt-rock vibe. So it's quite cool, but it is 18 plus, unfortunately.
0: Yeah, I think Girl From Nowhere was playing last night at the Old Bar for Good Music.
1: Oh, nice.
0: I wanted to go, but I didn't have time because I was working.
1: No.
0: Very upset. But speaking of good music, we've got Good Music House Party tonight.
1: Ooh.
0: At the ESPY. So we've got Hatchie playing, who is a dream pop singer.
1: Oh, I love
0: singer.
1: Hatchie. Oh, my God, I didn't know this. Wait, what?
0: Yeah.
1: What?
0: Here you go. Now you know.
1: Oh, my gosh.
0: Dream pop singer-songwriter from Brisbane. We've got Loose Content, who are a three-piece indie alt-rock band from Byron Bay. And we've got Paint, who is fuzzy pop shoegaze alt rock from Perth. So lots of good bands there. Check them out.
1: Bro, I didn't know Hatchie was playing.
0: Oh,
1: stop.
0: You go.
1: Wait.
0: Oh, you're going to have a really night, though.
1: Oh, if I wasn't so knackered, I actually would. We then have Overnight with their Don't Think Twice tour at Bergie Band Room in Brunswick. Overnight are a boy band. Australia's new boy band. So if you like,
0: wow.
1: You know, like One Direction, why don't we? That kind of vibe, very rock, indie pop, a little bit of everything. They've got supports Lee Esposito and Bite My Tongue. We love Bite My Tongue here on the Hoist. Show starts 7:30 and it's 18 plus unless you're accompanied by a guardian. So you can go if you're under that. No, under 18, you just have to have a guardian with you.
0: Yeah.
1: So, yeah.
0: Cool. All right.
1: Any more for Friday?
0: No.
1: I've got one more. The Lazy Eyes Cheesy Love Songs Tour at Anglesey Memorial Hall in Anglesey. Who guessed it? This one is 7 till 10 p.m. tonight. Under 18s, again, must be accompanied by a parent or legal guardian. Their supports Girl Tones, but Lazy Eyes is a Sydney four-piece band, and they are psychedelic rock. So very...
0: Yeah.
1: Ooh.
0: Have you listened to them much?
1: Not a lot, but I did listen to a few of their songs because it was intriguing when I was finding their gigs. And
0: yeah,
1: because they're quite cool.
0: Last night at the Nightcat, and I was very close to going. But again, I had work.
1: Yeah.
0: Evil work stopping me from going to all these gigs.
1: Boo.
0: Yeah, they're really good though.
1: Boo work. Not boo, Lazy Eyes. Lazy Eyes, yay!
0: Yay. All right, let's move on to Saturday. I'm very excited for this one because me and I are going together tonight, Saturday, to Mousetui at the Curtain at 8 p.m. Mousetui is a Melbourne-based nine-piece.
1: Crazy.
0: Yeah. Their songs are just so beautiful, so touching, very reflective. Give them a listen then. We've got openers Other Joe, who are emotional, ambient music kind of stuff. And then the indie rock band Inkling will also be opening. So
1: very nice.
0: That should be very good.
1: And as you can catch us there tomorrow, we'll be there.
0: Come stalk us.
1: Yeah.
0: Mm-hmm.
1: I might have to put a chef outfit on. Goes.
0: You can be the chef.
1: What's
0: rat.
1: The guy from Ratatouille?
0: Remy? No.
1: That's the rat. That's the chef guy.
0: I don't know.
1: It starts with the G. No, and a G starts with L. This is a G sound now.
0: Yeah.
1: It starts with an L, doesn't it? I want to say Luigi. It's not Luigi.
0: No.
1: That's Italian. It's like the guy's French. we're getting
0: Google.
1: Out. We have to Google this.
0: Alfredo. Linguini.
1: Oh, Linguini.
0: Okay,
1: that's where I'm getting
0: close.
1: It from. There's an L energy. Alfredo,
0: yeah,
1: that's it.
0: Yes.
1: Gotcha.
0: Okay.
1: Yes, maybe I should. I don't know.
0: Brush up on your...
1: Yeah, I should probably watch Ratatouille in preparation for tomorrow night. Has no consolation, like, ooh. Has no, like...
0: correlation.
1: Yeah, correlation, yeah. But, you know, it's fine. Anyways, I have Araminta, the Aren't You Tired EP launch at Bergie Bandroom in Brunswick for tomorrow. She is a soul, funk, R&B, jazz, pop artist. Very lovely music. Host Callum, he was doing a little post about Araminta, I think earlier this week, and he dived into her EP, which is a 7-track project, years in the making, so it's really quite a nice one. You can actually support Callum as well, Callum Drage Music, if you want to find out more of his reviews too. This one has support from Kavita and, oh my gosh, Javiera Diaz, I'm going to hope that's pronounced right, 7:30 p.m. to 11:30 p.m. and this one is 18+.
0: Very good. All right. I've got an exciting one for Saturday. I've got...
1: Sunday? Or Saturday?
0: Saturday still.
1: Oh. Sorry. Go ahead.
0: I've got Fatal Fest, which is organised by the band Penalty. It's at the Last Chance Rock and Roll Bar at 8 p.m. and it's like a kind of night of shows that are organized to celebrate female fronted local bands and create more representation in safe spaces.
1: Nice.
0: So yeah, it's going to be featuring the Red 40 Pain Club, who are post alt punk band, and one of the members is Chucky, who I recently reviewed on my account, and yeah, we played her before on the show.
1: Yeah.
0: And we've also got Funky Town Fish, who are indie punk rock 4-piece. And then we've got G-String Nicotine, who are a surf punk riot girl rock band from Geelong. So
1: I might have to check them out. Yeah, that sounds like my style. Really surf good. Rock? Hell yeah.
0: Really good female representation in the music industry.
1: That's sick.
0: Yeah, it's a really cool event.
1: Cool. Mm-hmm. Very nice. Is that all you have for Saturday?
0: It's all Saturday, yes.
1: Perfect. On to Sunday, the 27th of September. Is the grand finale of the Battle of the Bands at the SB in St Kilda. You've got 5 bands performing: The Masons, Operation Karma, Pepper LaFloyd, Evelyn, and Charlotte Bridie. 7 p.m. this one, 18+. Well, if you want to go support, you can head over there. You can buy your tickets at OzTix as well beforehand, and the votes will still get counted via your votes if you want to pre-vote for your favourite band. So, yeah.
0: Gonna be so fun.
1: Yeah. They're pretty cool. They're a nice fun thing to do, Battle of the Bands.
0: Yeah.
1: Yeah.
0: It's a really good idea.
1: Yeah.
0: Right. And then last one for Sunday for me is Hypnotic State, who are playing at the Old Bar at 8 p.m. They're an indie surf rock band from Melbourne. And opening for them, we've got the alt rock indie punk 3-piece Fast Castle, who I was just listening to. They're really good. I really love them.
1: Okay.
0: Fast Castle. Check them out. And they've also got indie rock trio Casino Daylight, also from Melbourne. So it's going to be a really good lineup there.
1: Yeah.
0: Yeah.
1: Awesome. I have one more to send us off for the gig guide. Meg Carlin, Steady Goes EP launch, again at the SB in St Kilda. Sorry, I just noticed. This is like an hour apart. Slay. This one I should have done first. This one is at 6 p.m. She is a folk indie pop artist with influences from Lizzie McAlpine and Joni Mitchell. She's got supports Matt Rigby and Paige Barnard. It's her first Melbourne headline show too. So a nice and good one to go support. 18+2. This must be in 2 separate rooms, I'm realising.
0: Yeah.
1: They're at the same time. But yeah, then you like, you know, buy tickets for both and just go between, guys.
0: Yeah,
1: like, why not?
0: Mm-hmm.
1: You aren't vibing with them, you know, with a band's music, go check out Meg Carlin. Heard a few songs, head back, check out another band. Again, just keep going in between the two. Why not? So
0: that's really great.
1: Yeah.
0: All right.
1: Cool.
0: Well, that was the gig guide for this week. And if you've got any gigs you want to shout out or you're going to this weekend, please feel free to text us in at 0468-155-796. That is 0468-155-796. But for now, we'll send you off with some more music.
1: Woo!
0: Yay! So, this is Empress with Whole Night, and you're listening to The Hoist on Sin.
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1: Sorry, y'all, we got a bit distracted. Yeah.
0: That was Sammy with Natural, and before that was Empress with Whole Night.
1: Yay! We're picking it up a little bit. We're picking up a little bit now. We're getting to like the ns end.
0: Such, yes.
1: Yeah.
0: All right, we'll tell you a little bit about those tracks. Empress with Whole Night, that was one of the Sin 10 feature tracks of this week. And it contains three-part vocal harmonies, electronica, synths, bass, and guitar.
1: Hell yeah.
0: Yep. It's built around the feeling of being consumed by thoughts of someone and obsessive thoughts circling and repeating in your mind. I think it's very relatable.
1: Yeah.
0: Mm-hmm.
1: Just keeps on turning in there.
0: Yep.
1: And Sammy with Natural. That track is about leaving the past behind, getting lost in the night with your people, which you can do this weekend. Well, it's a long weekend.
0: Mm-hmm.
1: Go out and live your life at these gigs, guys. That one is produced by Sammy and Liam Thomas. And it's inspired by the sound of like your 80s kind of pop, those 808 drums that you hear, and those kind of poppy sounds. They've come a big comeback as well nowadays. His 2026 singles have received lots of recognition across radios in Australia, Sweden, and New York. While his July release was handpicked by Diplo, the big DJ, for his favorite selects playlist, which is a huge praise right there. So that's pretty cool. And following consistent release throughout 2026, he's now preparing for a songwriting trip to Los Angeles to continue building his career and network up there.
0: Wow.
1: Yeah, that's go nice. Sammy.
0: Yeah.
1: Doing well. Yeah.
0: All right, well, should we talk about the Laika version?
1: Yes, guys, we were...
0: Same topic.
1: During one of our breaks, we watched the newest Laika version from Dane,
0: yes.
1: Who sang Hello from, Dragonette and Morgan?
0: It was Martin.
1: I don't know how to pronounce it. We were debating this. Slovig.
0: S-O-L-V-E-I-G.
1: Yes.
0: But you know if you heard it.
1: Yeah.
0: It's a really iconic song.
1: I just came to say hello.
0: And now you are here.
1: That one.
0: Wow.
1: Maybe we should start that with the, what's it called? How we open the show next week.
0: Yeah.
1: Like, you're listening to The Hoys. I just came to say hello. And then just close the show. That's it.
0: That's all you get.
1: But yeah, it's a fun version.
0: I thought that was really good. It's very like, yeah, using kind of a 2000s song, but with a modern artist. I think it's a really cool mashup. Really cool to see Dane's take on it.
1: Yeah, and I think I was saying, Isabel, I think the recreation of the song that they've done now kind of gives like that 2000s and like early 2000s and 10s like trailer vibe.
0: Yeah,
1: like you get like a fun like coming of age movie, mm-hmm. or like some like I don't know romancy movie, and it's like I just came to say hello, and they're all just like I know doing the fun little trailer bits. Yeah. I don't know, that's what Viva gave me, and that just took me back to that time. I was like, oh, this is cool.
0: It was really cool.
1: Yeah, the drummer and the guitarist really like everyone locks in, but like you can see them going hard. The guitarist, we were saying this as well. He has like a power stance in the video, and that's good for him because he's tall and he can do that. If I was to do that, he's like kind of. Standing with like your legs in like a triangle.
0: Yeah.
1: I don't know how to describe it, but like you know when you stand and you have your legs far apart, but they like kind of make like a triangle with the floor. Does that make? Am I describing it well? It's kind of he's kind of doing that at the start of the video, but like he's still the same height as like the other vocalist, like the backing singer. So he must be tall. But if I was to do that, I would look like 3 feet tall.
0: Yeah.
1: So
0: that'd look ridiculous.
1: Yeah. I would look like a gnome. So I would just turn into the floor, essentially. Whoa. Whoa, guys. So yeah, but shout out to power stances when you're doing your guitar.
0: Uh-huh.
1: Triangles. Fun shape.
0: Very fun.
1: Yep.
0: Okay.
1: Yep.
0: Have we had any other Laika versions?
1: I do have a few other Laika versions that I want to discuss. Becca Hatch's Smooth Operator. Have you heard?
0: Oh, no.
1: Oh, it's so good.
0: It's an iconic song, though.
1: Yeah, it's so good. It's a again, like we've said with the Dane one, it just adds that little bit of modernness to the classic. The sax, oh, I love a saxophone. It's so good, so amazing. And there's like the smooth oop, oop, oop part, like with the singing. Oh, it's beautiful. Yeah, definitely one to check out. I love Becca Hatch. Also check out her new single, Black Flower. It's also a great one. Devorah covered I Wanna Be Down by Brandy. Also really fun. Again, just switching up. Everyone switches them up, but it's just a bit more jazzy, this one. You've got some more instrumentation, more brass, rather than a bit more stripped back version of Brandy's original version. But all the harmonies, and everyone in the video is wearing pajamas. Really? So it's like a big pajama party.
0: That's so cool.
1: It's so cute, and I love it. And I just want to like snuggle up in bed and just be like, yeah, dance away, which is really fun. And then my last one that I was really loving recently is Wind Waker covered Girls by the Kid Laroi. And it's a really different take because it's like, so have you heard Girls by Kid Laroi? Yeah. So, you know, it's a, like very R&B, like pop-ish. They're a punk kind of metal band.
0: Oh, really? That's
1: but like it really hits still. Like I really enjoy it. And they go like full screamo at the end, like with the contrast of like the singing and the screamo. And it's really fun. It's like a nice like balance between the two. I don't know, definitely check that out.
0: That's really cool.
1: Yeah, it's always nice to see. I just like when like there's also the Boy Soda one, I Write Scenes Not Tragedies, where he turns like that. That's a commonly like very punky song from Panic at the Disco, and he switches that up completely and makes it like a nice R&B hit. So I really love when they like not only like, I love everyone that does it like a version, but I really appreciate when they flip a genre on its head and just do something completely different with it in a different genre and, like, show that. Yeah.
0: Yeah.
1: So, yeah, they're my standouts at the moment. How about you? Any others?
0: I don't know. I'm not really keeping up to date with my like a versions.
1: Yeah.
0: But I was looking forward to Dane's. I saw it announced last week. So I made sure to write that one down in my calendar. It was really good.
1: You already done your calendar?
0: Yeah.
1: That's so cute.
0: I write a lot of music things in my calendar.
1: Aww.
0: I've got, oh my God, the best moment of my life. I think it was yesterday. It was announced the day before the Strokes coming to Australia.
1: Yay!
0: My girl band. So that one's in block letters on my calendar. A lot of exclamation marks. Strokes tickets come on sale.
1: Yeah.
0: I'm really excited for that, guys.
1: Oh my gosh. Do you reckon they're going to do, have you seen that they've been doing, I think it's like with the Hayley Williams and was it Arctic Monkeys that did the new like ticketing program where you sign up by email and they kind of just like randomly draw it. I think
0: did
1: it is
0: that with Oasis.
1: Oh, Oasis, sorry, not Arctic Monkeys. Yep.
0: Yeah. No, I've just signed up to a pre-sale for the Strokes.
1: Yeah.
0: So I don't think there's any registration. No, I'm very nervous about Oasis. I think they should be sending out emails anytime now. I haven't gotten mine yet.
1: Did you get through the first round?
0: No.
1: Oh.
0: It's just like, I just registered to get a chance
1: Right.
0: If I, I don't know.
1: Yeah, because how, do you know how it works? Is it kind of like a thing where it's like you, like if you get the first email to go through, you like get like first chance, like it's like a pre-sale in a way? So like if you get the first email, you go straight through and then all the other tickets are kind of up for grabs after everyone then goes?
0: Really, with Oasis, well, I don't know about Hayley Williams, but with Oasis, at least it's like, this is the only way you can get tickets is by signing up for this, like, ballot.
1: Yeah.
0: And then they kind of draw at random who gets the code to get into buying tickets. And then once you're in there, you can try to buy tickets. And then that's it. That's the only way they go on sale.
1: Wow.
0: So, like, if I don't get the code, then obviously I'm not getting tickets. If I do get the code, it's still a chance of if I get in there, will I even get tickets? I don't know.
1: Yeah.
0: So,
1: that's like, I feel like it kind of gives the same vibe of like when you're like trying to buy on like Ticket Tech and you get in the queue, but then you still have to wait like for the 10,000 people in front of you and you're like, oh, am I going to get a ticket? Like I'm technically in, but maybe I don't know. Like,
0: we got a little trivia question as well for the Oasis one.
1: Ooh, that's fun.
0: Like determine who's a real fan.
1: Does that like help you to get like a ticket or no? Well, it was just like a fun waiting thing.
0: I guess
1: thing.
0: You don't. If you get it wrong, you can't get in, but
1: oh.
0: I don't know.
1: Brutal.
0: Just what album
1: brutal.
0: Was released in 95 and it's like, first of all, you probably know that. Second of all, you could just Google it.
1: Yeah. Yeah.
0: That's okay.
1: What was the answer? Did you get it right?
0: Morning Glory.
1: Oh, there you go. She's locked in. She knows.
0: Yeah. So we'll see about that. That'll be when I'm over in England next year.
1: Exciting. Yeah. Exciting.
0: Very exciting. All right. Well, shall we keep going with some more music for tonight?
1: I think so. We're getting towards the end, guys.
0: Mm-hmm. Next up, we've got one of our Hoist Hot Hits for the evening. Robert Baxter with BRB. So enjoy this, and you're listening to The Hoist on Sin.

0: You're listening to The Hoist on Sin. You just heard Erica Padilla with Wristwatch, and before that was our Hoist hot hit, Robert Baxter with BRB.
1: Hell yeah.
0: Yeah, and Mia was just telling me a little bit about Erica Padilla.
1: Yes, so she is actually an ex-member of the band Siren Society from the TV show Building the Band on Netflix, if anyone's ever seen it. I'm a big fan. I was just naming off all the bands. I was like, there's Solidified, Midnight Till Morning, Frequency, Season 4. I was like, there's so many. But yeah, it's a very fun show. And unfortunately, Science Society didn't work out. But they're all still friends and everything. And Erica is releasing music on her own now, which is very exciting. This is like her second release of the year. So her first one was I Like It, which is similar kind of style to what Wristwatch was, that nice EDM-y style. But yeah, it's a fun track. Pairs nicely with the Robert Baxter one.
0: Yeah.
1: Yeah.
0: Robert Baxter. If you didn't know, their EP just came out.
1: Yes.
0: This week.
1: Yeah. I think so.
0: Yeah.
1: Well, potentially last week. I think it might have been last Friday.
0: Yeah.
1: If I remember correctly, I listened to it the other day and it's quite good. A lot of the songs have already been released as singles, but there is one song that you haven't heard, Sky City.
0: Yes.
1: Which is quite a nice one. That's my personal favourite on the album.
0: Surprisingly.
1: Yeah.
0: It's the only one that hadn't been released, but I really liked it.
1: Yeah. It's very fun. But yeah, you've got Nameless on there, Icy Take It Off, Music to My Ears,
0: Kitty Cat,
1: yeah, which has been spun quite a few times here on The Hoist. We're very big fans of Robert Baxter. So definitely check out their EP.
0: Yes.
1: It's quite a nice one.
0: Hmm.
1: Yeah. Well, we're kind of at the end of the show now.
0: Wrapping up.
1: Yeah, hope you guys have enjoyed chilling out with us on this lovely Friday night, the 25th of September.
0: Yeah.
1: Hope we helped with some gigs for the weekend. Mm-hmm. If you haven't got any plans, I hope you do now.
0: Yes, you better. There's a lot of good stuff this weekend, guys. Don't miss out.
1: Yeah. We had a nice interview with Lottie McLeod as well, who was lovely. Listen to her new track, Waving at the Waterloo. Wednesdays at the Waterloo, sorry. Wednesdays at the Waterloo. So why am I saying Wednesday?

0: about last week, just us two.
1: Getting emotional.
0: Yeah, this is kind of sad. Yeah, but we're welcoming Sif to our new volunteer who's coming onto the hoist, which would be lovely.
1: Yes.
0: So yeah, stay tuned for them, and it'll be quite fun to have someone else in the room too.
1: Yeah. Can't wait for you guys to meet her.
0: Switch up the vibe a little bit.
1: Yeah.
0: But yeah.
1: All right. Well, thanks so much for listening tonight, guys. We'll send you away with some more great music tonight for the rest of your night. So, this is Yes Boon with Nosebleeds, and after that we've got Anna Luna with Do It. We've been the Hoist on Sin. Thanks.

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0: Sin Media acknowledges and pays respect to the people of the Woiwurrung and Boomerang language groups of the Eastern Kulin Nation, whose unceded land the Sin Studio stands. Sin extends this respect to the traditional custodians and people of the lands and waters our content reaches. This always was, and always will be, Aboriginal land.
1: Hello, welcome back to Loud and Queer.
2: Hi guys!
1: Sin. It's just me and Beth in the studio today.
2: It is, which means it's quite a special episode today. Today we decided to do a bisexual special of Loud and Queer.
1: Exactly, and it is
2: Bisexual Awareness Week. It actually started today, and that was not planned. And we were just like, oh, it's me and Sean in the studio today, we'll do bisexual episode. Boom, on Bisexual
1: Week,
2: Awareness Week. So guys, make sure to be aware of your local bisexual this week.
1: Exactly.
2: We're recording this on Wednesday the 16th. So it's 16th of September to the 23rd of September. Be aware of your bisexual friends and be aware of today's episode because it's going to be all about bisexuality.
1: And if you're going out, we're probably going to have a lot more songs this week as well.
2: So yes. Well, that's what I was thinking. It's also a very bisexual episode because it's probably going to be half talking, half music.
1: Okay, that's actually a good idea.
2: Yeah.
1: I mean,
2: we had planned it.
1: No, this is a very planned episode. We definitely planned. Everything is organized.
2: All right. Well, let's get into it, shall we?
1: Well, perfect. I thought it would be a good way to start the episode with a song from a classic bi movie, Challengers. And I think you, Beth, chose specifically Match
2: Point. I love this song. This is Match Point from the Challengers soundtrack.
1: Exactly.
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1: And you are listening to Loud and Queer on Sin.

0: That was Match Point from the Challengers soundtrack, brought to you by Loud and Queer on the Bisexual, on the special, bisexual episode.
1: Special episode.
0: This is Beth and Sean in the studio. And guys, for the bisexual episode, let's dive into bi-story, which is usually queer-story. We're going to get into the history of bisexuality.
1: I'm excited for this.
0: So, bisexuality, actually, the word, is derived from botanical nomenclature.
1: Ooh.
0: For nomenclature?
1: Nomenclature?
0: Adults. Reference. Also, when I was away and you guys were talking about adults, I was really sad about it because I was editing the episode and I was like, oh my god, I should have been there. Anyway.
1: No, yeah, I love adults so much. Good.
0: Anyway, so it's like for plants when they have both male and female organs, and they used to call it bisexuality. And then it was used to describe somebody with attraction to men and women. First in the 19th century by German researcher Richard von Kraft Ebing. In Psychopathia Sexualis. That was the name of the research. Okay. And then was then translated into the word bisexual in 1892 by Charles Gilbert Chaddock. Chad.
1: Ooh, Chad.
0: Chad alert. Chad so that's alert. Interesting. And then it was, of course, reclaimed as a sexual orientation around the 1960s. It was added to, so in the 1970s, gay liberation generally used the terminology gay and lesbian, and before the creation of the LGBTQ initialism. And the B and the T were added at the same time in the 90s. So
1: that's really interesting. It's cool. Also the fact that the subject that like named it again, what was it again?
0: It was like Psychopathia Sexualis.
1: Sexualis.
0: I actually think it was like the psychology of sexuality or something like
1: yeah,
0: that.
1: Yeah, I think
0: I'm not sure if, but you know, 19th century probably wasn't saying yeah, some nice stuff.
1: Because I know I have a subject called psychopathology and that is all about like mental illnesses and like people with like schizophrenia and stuff.
0: Well, was considered a mental illness back in the day. So there you go.
1: Damn. Wow, times have changed. Now you are listening to like
0: the bisexual episode
1: on Loud and Queer. Literally. When in like what, the 1900s, they were like,
0: you need
1: a lobotomy. We got to figure this out.
0: Mm-hmm. The bisexual pride flag was designed by Michael Page in 1998, which is pretty cool. Good taste. I like our flag.
1: I agree.
0: I think it's pretty on the nose. It's got the pink, it's got the blue. And then the purple.
1: And then the purple, yeah. Mix in between. No, yeah, I think it's better than... you. Actually, if we're going to get into flags before you continue...
0: I think
1: I would say it'd be up there. I like blue a lot, so the gay flag would be the top
0: gay
1: one.
0: Flag is really cute. And the lesbian flag is very cute too.
1: And then I would think it'd be... yeah, then the lesbian flag, then the bisexual flag.
0: Yeah,
1: we got lucky.
0: In like prettiest. Yes. I also like the pan flag. It's a little like blocky, you know? I feel like the bisexual colors really go together really well.
1: Yeah.
0: But that's why I love like the gay and lesbian flags. Because they're like a gradient.
1: Yeah, I was going to say. Yeah.
0: So, yeah, love the bisexual flag. That was a very brief history of bisexuality. I mean, essentially, the same goes for queerstory as always. We've been around forever. There's also, I did see last week, I talked about mention of same-sex relationships in Mesopotamian art and literature.
1: Yes.
0: And also ancient Chinese history. There is, of course, notions of bisexuality in those ancient times as well, you know. But instead of it being labeled as bisexuality, it was just like,
1: yeah,
0: they just had male lovers and they had female lovers and nobody seemed to really have a name for it. But it was documented. Bisexual people exist.
1: From the start. It's always interesting to learn about all the history there.
0: Also a good notable thing, and we might get into this, is kind of segueing into our segment after this next song, but David Bowie came out as openly bisexual in the 1970s in Playboy.
1: Ooh.
0: And he said the word bisexual.
1: I didn't know it was the 70s. I thought it was like way later, but the fact that it was the 70s is really crazy.
0: Mm-hmm. David Bowie is one of the goats. Also, my sister sent me this the other day. It's like a old Newsweek article, and it was in 1995. Look at the title of this.
1: What does it say? So it's like three people in the cover, and it just has bisexuality, not gay, full stop, not straight, full stop. A new sexual identity emerges.
0: Dude, and she texted me that. She
1: they
0: said,
1: dropped a new one.
0: This was on in July, when I think was when it was released during in 1995. And she said, happy 30th anniversary. I said, LMAO, when it dropped.
1: When it dropped.
0: When bisexuality dropped. Do you guys they remember
1: added
0: when that
1: a
0: dropped?
1: New update, bro.
0: Anyway, so according to Newsweek, 1995 was when we were born. Get
1: we
0: into
1: didn't
0: it.
1: Exist before 1994.
0: 1995. Oh, thank you, Newsweek, for birthing an emerging bisexuality. You are so fierce
1: a
0: for that.
1: A new bisexual identity emerges.
0: So funny.
1: It's like a Fortnite update. They're like teasing it. Like before it came out, when they would have shown the title, everyone's like, oh my God, they're dropping a new one.
0: It's a silhouette of David Bowie.
1: Yeah.
0: Who is
1: question
0: it?
1: Mark.
0: Question mark. Sexuality Who is coming. It? Anyway, so yeah. So that's bi-story. We are going to talk a little bit more about bisexuality, our favorite bisexual people, our favorite bisexual movies and TV shows, and our experience as bisexuals in the 21st century.
1: On Bisexuality Visibility Week. All well, right. The next song we have is All I Did Was Dream of You by Bebe Doobie and the Marias.
0: Oh.
1: It's a collab. I don't think this is going to be on the new album, though.

0: And we are back, and you are listening to Loud and Queer on Sin.
1: Yes, that was Just Under Pressure by Queen featuring David Bowie. And before that, it was...
0: All I Did Was Dream of You by BB Dewey and the Marías.
1: Gorgeous. Well, speaking of Freddie Mercury and David Bowie, oh, they just so happen to be famous bisexual people. That's right.
0: Exactly.
1: It's a bisexual episode.
0: We are back again on Loud and Queer.
1: We are back. Sean, who is your favorite bisexual person?
0: Ooh,
1: other than yourself.
0: Other than myself. Okay. This might be difficult. There's too many. I think at the moment I'm thinking of, because I got this meme sent to me like today or yesterday, and it was Claro. It was like, but it was like the bisexual flag, and it was like, Happy Bisexual Awareness Week. This is Claro or something like that. Send it to your favorite bi friend. So I'd say Claro.
1: Cute.
0: I'm just going to be saying celebrity, like singers.
1: That's fine.
0: I'm going to be like sneak Googling this while you say your answers.
1: You know what? Google bisexual people and we'll just scroll through. Mine, I love Lady Gaga. She's openly bi.
0: Ooh.
1: Love her. Victoria Monet, who we both have both of them
0: in the playlist
1: for today. David Bowie, who you just heard. Freddie Mercury, who you just heard. I also, Angelina Jolie is also openly bisexual.
0: Ooh, I actually didn't know that.
1: She's, yeah.
0: How did I forget? Frank Ocean.
1: How did I forget? Steve Lacy.
0: Renee Rapp.
1: Oh,
0: I thought she was lesbian.
1: I think she is lesbian. That's
0: outdated. This might be outdated, indeed. Kit Connor.
1: Oh, I love him.
0: I did know that.
1: Didn't watch
0: Megan Fox.
1: No way.
0: Continue, that makes sense.
1: Oh, I was just going to say, I didn't watch Heartstopper, but I do appreciate what it did. Yeah. Well, for the kids.
0: It's just something sweet for the damn kids. Exactly. Dude, I watched it when I was like 16, and I was like, wow, this is amazing. And at the time, and then like I tried to watch season two, and I was like, because it was like 2 years later, and I was like,
1: this is friggin' cringe.
0: Yeah.
1: It's what you need at the time. It's same with Glee. Like, when I was 16 and I watched Glee, I was like, this is awesome. But now I feel like if I show people Glee at 22 years old, people will be like, this is so dumb.
0: Okay,
1: you just have to be there, like, whatever.
0: Yeah, you have to be there at the time. It was the vibe at the time.
1: This is Coachella 2016.
0: Carly Uchis.
1: Oh.
0: Apparently.
1: Wine. I was also researching, apparently Megan Thee Stallion. I don't know if she said it explicitly, but apparently she was I like who I like. And they were like, okay.
0: You just don't hear about it. Lily Reinhart. I was about to say she's related, but I'm pretty sure
1: Lily Rose Depp is as well.
0: Yes. I think she's lesbian.
1: No, never mind.
0: Because she's dating 070 Shake.
1: And she was grasped on the shake. She was grasped on a shake like someone was trying to shake her. Girl, relax. Okay, never mind. Sorry,
0: Cardi
1: Lily.
0: B?
1: No, I was thinking of Cara Delevingne. Who is bi?
0: Cardi B is bi.
1: Yes, that famous tweet that she did where it's like bisexual celebrities, and somebody quote tweeted it and was like, just making this up. And then Cardi quote tweeted that or something. And she was like, I've been eating purr since before you were born.
0: That's funny. Avery Cyrus. Okay, they're grasping at straws now. Yeah. I mean, not to throw shade or anything. Drew Barrymore.
1: I didn't know that either.
0: Willow Smith.
1: Is Harry Styles on there? Harry Styles has never said he's like bisexual,
0: but
1: he said he's like, doesn't really gaff. Have you seen that clip of him in like One Direction where they're like, what's your like ideal thing in a partner? And then Liam is like, well, female for one. And then Harry goes, not that important. So funny. Shout out.
0: That's funny though. I haven't seen that.
1: It's really
0: that
1: funny. It was only like, you remember when he had long hair in 2015? He's like, Not that important. It's so funny. I love British people, bro.
0: British people are hilarious. Oh, Aubrey Plaza.
1: Oh, okay. Now it's just going through.
0: Rebel Wilson. I forgot about that. Sorry. Yeah, because she has a wife, doesn't she? She's married to her wife.
1: I didn't know Rebel Wilson.
0: Because I remember that post happened and I was like, whoa. Where she was like, I just married my wife. She's Australian, mate. We just get into like accents.
1: That's crazy
0: because,
1: so when she was talking about Let's Be Honest, it was the truth, Ellen. Except she's bisexual. So it was Let's Be Honest.
0: I know Phoebe Bridges as well, apparently.
1: The grapevine is telling me.
0: So all of Boy Genius. Actually, no, I think one of them's lesbian. Or maybe they both are.
1: Up there.
0: And then Phoebe Bridges is dating Bo Burnham. So
1: right. Who in my head canon is also bisexual.
0: Indeed.
1: All like, right, well that was a good list.
0: That was a good list. You know. I think there's definitely a lot more.
1: That's something to keep you guys going.
0: Exactly. I reckon there's gonna be a lot more and then I'll remember it tomorrow or something. And I'll be like,
1: yeah, for sure. Why didn't I say that? People are coming out every day. Who knows, guys?
0: Who knows?
1: Maybe the Rizzler is bisexual. Like, we don't know.
0: We don't know. Maybe most people are. That's my theory.
1: That's actually true.
0: Most people are. They just don't know it because they're like, no.
1: I know.
0: Well, the next song is a new song from Dane. This is Product of Profit Pop by Dane. Listen in.

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1: Woo!
0: Happy Bisexual Awareness Week. And now we are going to get into some chatting about your favorite bisexual movie. Beth was just saying before the break, have I seen Cabaret?
1: Cabaret is about, it's about the Second World War. It's like one of those movies that you watch in high school and like analyze it in media class and then you're like, well, this movie's really good. It doesn't revolve around bisexuality, but there is a moment that's like huge in the film. I'm gonna spoil it because it's like,
0: go ahead.
1: Where Sally, do you know the song? Maybe this time I'll be lucky. Do you know that song?
0: No, I don't know. My sister's a huge fan.
1: I thought maybe you'd know that. Well, that's from Cabaret. Anyway, there is a part where Sally and, I'm not going to lie, I don't remember the man's name, but her main love interest in the movie, they're like talking and this man, Maximilian, comes into their lives. I'm describing it really badly. The point is, they meet this man, Maximilian, and then there's a scene where she's talking about him and he's like getting annoyed at her because she's always bringing him up.
0: Yeah.
1: And he goes, oh, screw Maximilian. And then she goes, I do. Revealing that she slept with him. And then he goes, so do I.
0: Oh.
1: Bisexual laugh. So... yeah, that was kind of what I was thinking.
0: That's actually so goated. What the?
1: It's so fierce. And we watched it, and it would have been year 12 media, and we're gag. It was such a gag. Love it. Love Cabaret. Amazing. Very, very important and awesome.
0: Yeah, I know, because I know that's about
1: very good
0: like
1: for fascism. Movie. Yeah, it's about fascism. Some people these days need to watch that. Let's just say that
0: they need to keep up.
1: They need to go back to Cabaret. Anyway, any bisexual movies and TV shows, that's what we're talking about right now on the bisexual episode of Loud and Queer because it's Bisexual Awareness Week.
0: Exactly. Well, I think there's a ton. Now that I'm thinking about it, there is a ton and I'm about to rattle off. It's crazy.
1: Rattle them.
0: Well, The Non-Actor, it's like a short film, which I turned on because I just watched Shiver Baby, which I'm about to talk about as well. Mm-hmm. And it's like, oh, my ex-boyfriend, I have to stay with his new girlfriend because I'm going deaf or whatever. And it's about her going deaf or whatever. Spoiler alert, they're into each other. They meet each other and they, you know, things get off. And then that's how it ends is she says, oh, like one of the things they talk about is the girlfriend asks like, oh, how do you know how you sound during certain intimate moments? Because she's going deaf and she's like, oh, like I record it. And then listen back to see if I sound good. And then in the end, the movie ends with them getting together. And then she's in a car ride on the way home. And you see she pulls out her phone. And there's a recording of them together. And she's listening to it smiling. And then there's Shiver Baby, which was a surprise one for me. Because that is very, like, you think it's going to be, like, very heterosexual throughout. Mm. But there's, like, it all takes inside of a shiver, which is, like, the after party for a Jewish funeral. It's literally like an hour long exactly, and it's all in 1 hour
1: setting
0: basically.
1: Hour, yeah.
0: And throughout the whole film they're like, oh, that's your ex-best friend, whatever, stay away from her, like whatever, the family doesn't want them to meet. She's like the successful one, and then Shiver Baby is like the,
1: and this is two women.
0: Is two women. And Shiver Baby, I say Shiver Baby, but she is not the Shiver Baby. Someone brings a baby to the shiver, which is why it's called Shiver Baby.
1: Okay.
0: But she's the down on her luck, not doing anything with her life. And the lies she's been telling throughout her whole life stuff to unravel during the shiver.
1: Right.
0: And there's tension between the two girls throughout the whole thing. You think, oh, it's because they hate each other. One's better. They keep on going like, oh, like, why didn't you tell your mum about this? Like, they're being really snarky to each other and like taking shots, saying I'm better. I mean, there's a scene where they're in the room cleaning something up together and they start giggling and holding hands, and then you find out, and then they go outside later on and they have an argument and they're like, and you find out they were together and that's why everyone didn't want them to be together at the party, because they don't like gay people. And they were together the whole time
1: and they didn't want them. Okay, cool.
0: And they make up in the end and everything goes happy.
1: That
0: and they
1: is
0: all
1: so
0: go
1: nice
0: home.
1: And happy.
0: It is so nice.
1: Okay, I
0: watch
1: that.
0: It is good, and it's only an hour too.
1: It's only an hour, you said.
0: Yeah.
1: And it takes place within an hour of
0: yeah,
1: the party.
0: Pretty much.
1: That is so cool.
0: It is.
1: I like that.
0: It's really good.
1: A short film.
0: That's the same. Yeah, Non-Actor, I think, is only like 20 minutes as well, too. So it's like,
1: okay, cool.
0: It's really good. And it's got Maya Hawke and Victoria Peretti as well as the two main girls. all of Gregor Aki's films, Nowhere in particular, they are very bisexual. People mm-hmm. are being bi all over the place. They
1: also,
0: no boundaries.
1: Who's the director of Challenges?
0: Luca Guadagnino.
1: Yeah, that's very bisexual.
0: Yes.
1: Allegedly.
0: Yes, allegedly.
1: Well, Challenges, of course. Did you have any others?
0: Well, Bones and All.
1: Bones
0: which is
1: and
0: Luca
1: all.
0: Guadagnino.
1: Yeah,
0: as well.
1: You have talked about that.
0: Okay, this is like a maybe, and I'm saying this maybe because there is themes, but it's about a stalker. Lurker, which is really good. It's about it's from the perspective of a crazy guy who's obsessed with this one celebrity, and he goes to the person and he slowly befriends him mm-hmm. and pretending like he doesn't know who he is. And he gets more and more in his life, and it goes wild and it gets crazy. Like it's sitting points where you're like, oh, this crazy guy is gonna kill this dude.
1: Yeah.
0: Like it's horrific. But there is kind of a sexual tension between them, and they are both men, and one of them does also love women. So there's like a scene, and it's very heavily not about bisexuality. It's about mm-hmm. the fact that he's obsessed with him. There's
1: but
0: a
1: this
0: scene,
1: is just your like vibe catching.
0: Yeah,
1: okay.
0: Just vibe catching. There's like a scene where the crazy stalker guy, the celebrity's with a girl in the room, and then the crazy stalker guy comes into the room with another girl, and they start doing next to each other.
1: Oh.
0: And he's staring at him, the celebrity, the whole time.
1: Oh my god.
0: Yeah. So like it's a horrific movie, but it is bisexual. Mm-hmm. But it is really good.
1: That just reminded me of Saltburn. Ooh. Which is quite bisexual.
0: I have not seen that. Did you wanna I've heard some things though.
1: It's a bit crazy. No, it just reminded me of like just the obsession part of it. Like
0: yeah.
1: how I can't Barry Keoghan's character, I think his name's Oliver, is really obsessed with Jacob Elordi's character
0: yeah.
1: Felix, and he does a lot of stuff that's like, damn, you didn't need to do all that. There is a bathtub scene you might have heard of.
0: I've
1: you also might have heard
0: of
1: the grave scene. Pretty crazy. But honestly, what's her name? Emerald Fennell. She always does
0: yeah.
1: movies like that. She's into that kind of thing.
0: Yeah, what was the new...
1: That was Wuthering
0: Heights. Wuthering
1: Heights,
0: yeah.
1: Which was bizarre because it was like, it was just Wuthering Heights, but it kind of wasn't exactly
0: yeah,
1: the story
0: just...
1: at all, which is why it was in parentheses. Anyway, Saltburn, Oliver, the main character, I think his name is Oliver, is obsessed with Felix, but he
0: yeah.
1: also does get with women and men throughout the movie in kind of weird ways. It's kind of gross. But anyway.
0: But yeah.
1: Still.
0: That's like Lurker. It's like, this
1: yeah,
0: is,
1: it's like,
0: but you
1: yeah,
0: know
1: Yeah, guys,
0: what?
1: Why do bisexual people have to be all freaky and weird? Why can't we just be normal?
0: Why can't, exactly.
1: Seriously.
0: I know. Seriously. Why can't you be a crazy stalker? But, okay, and instead just be like a normal
1: person
0: I guess. Mm. Just like anyone else. We are human too.
1: We are human. Bisexuals exist. Deal with that.
0: Guys. Yeah. I didn't even deal
1: with
0: that.
1: Deal with it. Bisexual women with boyfriends. Yep, we exist.
0: Yep. Speaking of bisexual women with girlfriends, the next song is...
1: I meant boyfriends.
0: The next song is Killer by Phoebe Bridgers.
1: What?
0: Let's go. This is a bit of a sad song, so if you guys are out, brace yourselves. But we have but we do have a happy song after this. So this is Killer by Phoebe Bridgers. Enjoy.

from Wednesday to Monday.

cheek, a blush lip, eyeliner in the waterline, it's on contour. Somehow an early bird.

shirt, it looks good. 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Pretty, funny, can fight. She always knew she had something special in inside. She takes down an incel on the internet when she needs just a little

0: That was She's the Best by Troye Sivan, and you're listening to Loud and Queer on Sin. And before that, we heard
1: Killer by Phoebe Bridgers.
0: How exciting.
1: Pretty
0: guys,
1: good lineup.
0: If you haven't already heard us say this 1,000 times on the show today, it is the bisexual episode of Loud and Queer today because
1: exactly.
0: We are commencing, on recording this, it is Wednesday the 16th, so we are commencing Bisexual Awareness Week.
1: I know.
0: And also, it and is just is me and Sean, Beth and Sean in the studio today, who are the bisexual members of the Loud and Queer team. So, what were you talking about this segment? Hang on.
1: We're going to talk about our experiences going to all single-gender
0: yes.
1: schools as bisexuals.
0: Yes. Did you want me to start?
1: Did you want to start?
0: I do. Sure, I will. Well, me and Sean both went to single-gendered... What is the word for that?
1: There's
0: the opposite
1: a word.
0: Of co-ed. Guys, for
1: because I remember
0: friend
1: we used to say it all
0: DM
1: the time.
0: DM us on Loud and Queer. Two days late after we have this conversation. After we didn't know. I don't know. It's like private, yes, private Catholic single gender schools. We actually went to school really close to each other, which is really scary.
1: It was literally brother-sister
0: schools. Brother-sister
1: so
0: schools,
1: cool.
0: And we didn't know until we met each other at Loud and Queer. But yeah, so I went to an all-girls school, obviously. And I've always had a lot of, I was talking about this a little bit on the break before, but I've always had just like a lot of straight friends and like hung out with mostly straight people, which is fine. My friends are cool. So it's not a problem. But it definitely is. In high school, it was definitely like I didn't have any issues or like I wasn't really struggling.
1: Yeah.
0: But it did feel a little bit kind of weird to go through sort of on your own because you're kind of, oh, everybody else is, when you're like 16 or whatever, you're starting to like talk to boys and then like, you start like hooking up with people and then you're kind of, and all my friends were super supportive, obviously. It was definitely a weird experience. I do feel like the bisexual experience though is getting along really well with straight people, getting along really well with gay people, but also feeling like you're slightly out of it in each group.
1: Yeah.
0: Like, not to a degree that I'm like, oh my God, I'm not included.
1: Yeah.
0: But you know what I mean? I don't know if you felt that as well.
1: No, I think that's exactly the case. I think for a while in my school especially, it kind of felt like being the only... Because I, for the first couple of years, I was just really like man's man, hanging out with men. And then towards 11 and 12, I became friends with a ton of like women at other schools and started going to a ton of parties. So it went from like, oh, I'm the only gay person at this school, basically. Like, it's...
0: It would have felt like that.
1: Yeah.
0: Well, did you have any other people in your year level that you knew that were as well?
1: I was going to say, when I started becoming friends with a bunch of different people and then just started being out, like, in general, you start to find out that, like, going to an all-boys school, there is a lot of gay people
0: really?
1: At that school. So many people.
0: Like,
1: and
0: in the closet?
1: Yes.
0: Oh, God,
1: and
0: that's
1: there was,
0: so sad.
1: And I was finding out about people who are out as well, but, like... There were people who, like, I even didn't expect, like, friends who I had since primary school, which obviously I'm not going to say any names.
0: Yeah.
1: But, like, I'd find out and they'd be like, I'd be like, that person did this? Even, like, to this day, like, I'd be going on dates with people now and they'll be like, oh, you know that person from my high school? Oh, yeah, they were, like, crazy or whatever. They did all these other things.
0: Oh, my God. You weren't, like, the only
1: I wasn't,
0: one.
1: Like, the gay person. I just didn't,
0: gotcha.
1: Like, care. I think, like, after a while, like, it'd be like, if people asked, I'd be like, yeah. But it's not like I was going around the school. So people would be surprised, but, like, it's not like I was being gatekeepy. I'd just be like, yeah. But there were definitely some really, like, there was the gay kids at our school.
0: Yeah,
1: there,
0: same.
1: Yeah.
0: We had that as well.
1: Who, I see their Instagram now, and I'm like, go, you go. Continue
0: you go,
1: what
0: queen.
1: You're doing. And then once you become friends with all, like, the cool people and, like, gay people and stuff, you start to find out who is gay and who isn't. And it starts going from, there's no one here to, oh my God, it's everyone. It's everyone.
0: Oh, my God, it's everyone. Well, that is the bisexual experience, though, is, like, being able to kind of have the, like, straight passing ability to be like, hey, bros, what's going on?
1: Yeah.
0: Because like, you don't have to really fake liking women.
1: Yeah.
0: And then you also get to have that with gay men as well. I know the school that you went to. Like, that school is crazy. Like, it is not accepting.
1: It is, yeah.
0: There is a lot of bullying and, like, horrible stuff.
1: Oh, no,
0: going
1: it was, yeah.
0: There. So you would have to, like, but you were out, so you didn't feel like you had to, like,
1: nah.
0: Yeah.
1: Well, I just, yeah, I was good with it. I was like, because I was friends with, and I hate saying this, like a man's man kind of for a lot of the time. I was friends with a lot of like the really like homophobic kids and stuff. And I was just the woke friend. Like I wouldn't even tell, like I was in politics and they would be arguing some crazy stuff, and I would just be the one who would come in, and like even my teacher at my parent teacher interviews were like, oh, you know, he'd listen to all the points, take them all, actually sorry, I wouldn't take them in, I would be listening, but they'd be take them all in, formulate his argument, and then just destroy all of them. And I'd be like, yeah, I would do that, but like I was just hearing it and being like, these people are not intelligent. And then I just pull in some like basic arguments and then like destroy that, and then I become friends with them because they like respected me and like, oh, like you're really funny, and you're like, I was like the one who was always like the pushback. I'd be like, Well, actually.
0: But that school, I would have thought, I was interested to know your perspective because I would have thought it would have been a bit difficult. Yeah. But yeah, I guess it's kind of, I had sort of the same thing, like nobody really cared. There were so many bisexual girls in my year level.
1: I've heard.
0: So many. And I was kind of like, oh, okay, nobody really got it. Like, everyone was just like, okay.
1: Yeah, whenever my sister talks about your school, I hear all the things and I'm like, damn, you guys were like woke as hell. Everyone's just bi and gay over
0: Everyone's
1: there.
0: Low-key gay at I know. My old high school.
1: Because everyone at my school was just like, it was, you had to be secret. Yeah. And if you weren't, you were like, yeah, which is kind of crazy. But like, I didn't gaff by the end.
0: Yeah,
1: I was
0: like, don't care.
1: Who cares? Who actually cares?
0: Yeah. All right. This is After Midnight by Chapel Roan. You're listening to Loud and Queer on Synth.

0: That was After Midnight by Chapel Roan. You're listening to Loud and Queer on Sin on the Bisexual episode. Just a little quick song in between there. Let's get back to what we were talking about. Did you have a moment that you like came out to your friends?
1: Yes, I have

0: She was a joke. I like fully convinced them that it was like just me being
1: just
0: stupid.
1: A little prank.
0: And like to the point where like in year 10, which is when I actually came out, when we were doing another sleepover, we were like in school once. She's like, "Oh, I still remember when you thought you were bisexual." And I was like,
1: "Actually,
0: yes." And then I think that was the moment, because I thought they had forgotten it. And then they were talking about it, and I was like, wait, maybe I should actually do it now, because nobody gaffs anymore. Like, by then, I already gotten to the point where nobody gaffs. Mm-hmm. So we were, like, at a fire pit at a sleepover, and I was just like, you guys know that? And they were like, yeah. And I was like, okay, good.
1: So
0: okay,
1: I didn't have to freaking say it.
0: Yeah, I didn't have to freaking say it.
1: That's funny.
0: Your story.
1: Mine was actually in, like, year 12.
0: Mm.
1: And we were just like, you know, in like year 12, there was a lot of 18th, so we were all going to a lot of parties and just running amok and being silly. And I had this one of my friends, Alice, would always like not make jokes about it in a way that it was like rude.
0: Yeah.
1: But she would kind of be like, and kind of allude to me liking women. And I was like, that's so funny, Alice. And then one time we were at a party and she introduced me to this girl and we were all just talking to her like friends. But she kind of was like, when we started talking, and then Alice kind of looked at me like, wink, wink. And I was like, girl, they haven't told anyone anything yet. She's just making it. She was right, but whatever.
0: Yeah.
1: And then I ended up like, whatever, I'm kissing this girl at a party. It doesn't matter. But then obviously after, you know, you'd have a party on like the weekend, and then the next Monday at school you'd all talk about the party. And then so we were all talking about it, and then all my friends were like, but they're like, so like, what does that mean? And I was just like, oh, I'm bisexual. And they were like, cool. It was so cute. They were like so like, oh, so they were so like weird about it. Not in a bad
0: in
1: way.
0: Like a,
1: in
0: yeah,
1: just
0: in
1: like
0: a
1: okay, awesome.
0: Yeah.
1: It was so funny. And they're like, so what does that mean? Like what are you? Like what's going on? And I was like, oh, okay. And they were like, I'm pretty sure one of my friends went, okay, slay girl. It's just like,
0: that's so funny.
2: Okay, slay girl.
1: Okay, girl, slay.
0: No, I think that's good about being in this era too, because I remember like,
1: everyone's
0: I see
1: just
0: like
1: okay.
0: Yeah, I see like older gay people talk about how, oh, you don't have like the gay high school experience. But I got that. Not like fully, but like I fully got that. It'd be like at parties, and then there'd be the other gay dude, and I'd be like, ooh. And then we'd hang out one time, and I'd be texting my friends like, guys, I'm literally hanging out with this person right now. Oh my god! Like that kind of stuff. Like literally, like the same experiences, but like gay people, and it's good.
1: Bisexual freaking experience.
0: Exactly. Yeah.
1: Next up, I think we should talk a little bit about bisexual stereotypes.
0: I do.
1: And also the weird, annoying bisexual discourse on TikTok.
0: Yes.
1: Have you been seeing that?
0: I have been seeing
1: that.
0: All
1: right, we'll talk about that.
0: I think that'll be my last segment too.
1: Oh, true. Okay.
0: Well, next up we have Magic I Want You by Jane Remover. So sit back, relax, and enjoy. Or party and enjoy, I guess, because it's Friday night.
1: Get lit.

0: Welcome back to Loud and Queer Bisexual episode again with Josh, Sean, Woo! And Beth.
1: Sorry, just screamed over you. What was that song?
0: That was Magic I Want You by Jane Remover, who was in really Melbourne good. Recently, last year, I think.
1: Fabulous. I need to get into more Jane Remover because that was a really good song.
0: That is a good song. That entire album is really good. Yeah. It's, if you've ever heard I Wanna Make Music, Baby, or B-O-Y. B-A-B-O-B. Yeah, that's Jane Remover.
1: Well, there you go. All right, on the bisexual episode of Loud and Queer today, we've talked about lots of bisexual-related things. Mm. Let's get into the real freaking tea of it all. We want to talk a bit about bisexual stereotypes, maybe your favorite bisexual stereotype or your least favorite, and also the bisexual TikTok discourse that we have to talk about because it's so ridiculous. Bisexual stereotypes... the cheating one, hate that because it's like, okay, you can cheat if you're straight.
0: Lots of straight people cheat. And it's like, just because I'm attracted to men and women doesn't make me more likely.
1: And it's also like, if you're like, for example, if a girl is in a relationship with another girl and she's bisexual, it's like, I need to sleep with a man. It's like a freaking urge of like bisexuality. Like, chill, guys, chill.
0: If you're gonna cheat, you're gonna cheat. Like, it's got nothing to do with sexuality.
1: It's just got everything to do with you being a bit of an asshole.
0: Exactly.
1: Yeah. What's the other one? I guess that bisexual people are promiscuous. They're faking it.
0: Yes. No, for men, it's you're just gay and hiding it. And then for women, it's you're just straight and you want to be cool. Mm-hmm. Yeah.
1: And you know what? That's actually misogyny because it's centering the sexuality around men.
0: A man. Yeah, I know.
1: It's like, if you're a man and you are bisexual, that's not. Yeah. You must just like men.
0: Yeah.
1: And if you're a woman who's bisexual, you must just like men. What's the common denominator there, guys? Let's freaking work it out.
0: It's kind of wild. Like, when you start to learn about this stuff, you start to notice it too.
1: Yeah.
0: Like, even on dating apps, I feel even on, like, dating apps, I feel like you don't hear about gay women talk about their experience because, like, and when you do, it's always bad. But for everyone else, it's, like, normal.
1: I know.
0: Because, like,
1: it's I think people really...
0: Women. It's centered around men.
1: Yeah. And not to, like, obviously... Everybody has their struggles. Also, I have been seeing a lot of negative discourse on bisexual men, which is unfortunate. But bisexual women do get a lot of... Maybe it's just because that's what I'm being fed, because I'm a bisexual woman. But I'm always like, oh my God, guys, chill out. Like, stop being so rude. Let's get into the discourse. What have you seen?
0: I've seen this stuff about, like... women, straight women not wanting to date bisexual men.
1: Yeah, that's what I was thinking.
0: Actually, you got with men. That's disgusting. Yeah. It's like, what?
1: Oh my God, they're going to be thinking about penis all the time. Like, no.
0: Like, what? And also, it's like, most people you date, they probably just don't tell you if they have that attitude. Like,
1: it's so scary. I actually don't understand because people are saying like, oh, it's a preference. You're allowed to have a preference.
0: Mm.
1: And also like, if you're bisexual, you have to tell the person. Like, it's like they actually don't owe you any information.
0: They don't owe you any information.
1: And
0: yeah.
1: All they have to do in a relationship with you, if it's a monogamous relationship, is to be loyal and be respect you and be nice to you. They don't have to tell you anything.
0: Yeah.
1: Like, it's just crazy.
0: I know.
1: I saw that and it made me really sad because I was just like, how have we regressed this much? Like, do you seriously think bisexual men date women and then go around just like
0: hating them? Yeah. Like,
1: if they're dating you, it's probably because they love you. Thought of that?
0: I thought of that before. No, it is kind of wild just seeing it as well. And it's like, it's like the kind of stuff you see and like you don't think is around anymore because you get in a bubble and you're like, damn, people really think about that still. That is kind of crazy.
1: Yeah, I know. I saw that and I was just like, ugh, so annoying.
0: Yeah.
1: It's a preference. Okay. Preference this fist in your face.
0: Yeah. That's like people who say, oh no, I don't want to date black people because it's a preference.
1: Yeah,
0: like, that's
1: like,
0: not a preference.
1: That's racism.
0: You're just racist. Yeah.
1: You're telling me that if like copy and paste personality, humor, everything, good looks onto like a bisexual man, you would be like, no,
0: now,
1: that means you're homophobic.
0: Yeah,
1: okay,
0: exactly.
1: Sorry. Like,
0: nah, it's crazy.
1: The other thing I saw, which is like a constant cyclical discourse on TikTok, is the whole like bisexual women and their boyfriends thing.
0: Yeah.
1: Which I do think those jokes are funny. Like when Caleb Heron said it and he was like, bisexual women and their boyfriends, and it's like, lol. Because it's like, it's only biphobic if they're saying bisexual women only date men and they're like lying and they're like, which I hate when people say that. Because it's like, okay, well,
0: I think,
1: it's just dumb.
0: And I think it stems from the straight women who go to like Pride with their boyfriends, and then people get scared and they're like, and then they take it out on bisexual women. It's like, you don't have to date a woman to be bisexual. You just have to like,
1: It's crazy how it's literally so intuitive, like the name bisexual, and people are still like, what? You like boy and you like girl? What the hell? Yes, I have a boyfriend and I still have attraction to women. Like, boy, what the hell?
0: Another bisexual stereotype? Eat hot chip and lie.
1: Eat hot chip and
0: lie. And what's and always, lie, hungry?
1: Always hungry? Always hungry. I'm actually starving, so it's probably because I'm bisexual.
0: Exactly. I am always hungry.
1: Are you hungry? Oh my God, I love when I see comments like that. Are you bisexual when someone's like doing a mukbang? Oh my God.
0: It's so funny.
1: Do you remember in 2020 when it was like, if you cuff your jeans, you're a bisexual?
0: Yes, or yes. Like a clear phone sweater case. Weather. Bye. Sweater
1: weather. Oh, we should have played sweater weather. We'll put it on.
0: Add it to them.
1: We actually can do that.
0: Is there any other stereotypes you can talk about?
1: No, I can't think of anything else. Guys, how about the stereotype that bisexual people are awesome?
0: Exactly.
1: How about that stereotype?
0: Can we make more fun stereotypes?
1: Oh, that we're really smart and good cool. at, like, you know, astronomy or something. Jeez.
0: I know. This is disgraceful. Well, I guess this moves...
1: Anyway. Let's keep the vibes up. Let's go into a fun song.
0: Monopoly.
1: By Ariana Grande and Victoria Monet. I love this song. It's so bisexual.
0: Bisexuals. Have a good time there. Unfortunately,
1: that's
0: I'm gonna
1: it for Sean right now.
0: That's it for me. I've got important business to attend to on Bisexual Week. I'm only here for half the episode, which is fitting.
1: Yes. Half and half, blah, bisexual.
0: But this is Monopoly by Victoria Monet.
1: Featuring
0: Victoria Monet by Ariana Grande.
1: Oh, didn't know.
0: Well, here it is.
1: Here it is.

0: Yeah, who? What? Cleavis. Who the fuck is Cletus?
1: It's from,
0: Cletus?
1: It's Manny Professor.
0: We have to wrap. 5, 6, 7, 8. Yeah.

That was Girls and Boys by Blur, and before that you heard Monopoly with Victoria Marnay by Ariana Grande. You're listening to Loud and Queer, and it is a very special bisexual episode, which of course, definitely on purpose, definitely planned, has fallen on Bisexual Awareness Week. It is currently, as I'm recording this, the 16th of September, which is the start of Bisexual Awareness Week, and it finishes on the 23rd of September, so make sure to be aware of your favorite bisexuals. Bisexuals, we are aware of you today. According to a 2013 study by the Pew Research Center, 40% of the LGBTQ community are bisexual. Do you guys know that? I bet you didn't know that. I mean, if you did know that, congratulations on being woke on the bisexual community. I think that's pretty cool. Also, a little history on Bisexual Awareness Week, and I'm going to be honest with you, I am just reading this from the Wikipedia, but maybe you wouldn't have gone to the Wikipedia if it wasn't for me, so I'm still educating you. Bisexual Awareness Week was co-founded by GLAAD and Binet USA in 2014. So that is pretty cool. Shout out to GLAAD and Binet USA. Hashtag bi week, hashtag bisexual awareness week, hashtag cuffed jeans, hashtag sweater weather, hashtag iPhone 11, hashtag clear iPhone case. Okay, this next song that I'm going to throw you into really quickly is Bobby Socks by Green Day. Billie Joe Armstrong is famously out as bisexual. Shout out Billie Joe Armstrong of Green Day. And this song is very bisexual and awesome. And my boyfriend loves Green Day, and every time he plays it, he's like, "Bo, this is your song." Not in a mean way. He's like actually being really nice and supportive. Anyway, this is Bobby Socks by Green Day. 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Let's go.

0: And that was A-A, There's Nothing Else I Can't Do by Lady Gaga. It's actually called A-A, parentheses, Nothing Else I Can Say. Before that, you heard Bobby Socks by Green Day. What do those songs both have in common? That's right, they're bisexual people. Billie Joe Armstrong and Lady Gaga, bisexuals, out and proud, because it is a bisexual episode on Loud and Queer this week. Happy Bisexual Awareness Week, everybody. I have a couple more songs coming up for you. First one is by the Glee cast. Okay, stop yelling at me. Why are you playing Glee on the radio? Because first of all, this is Loud and Queer. Okay, who else is going to play the Glee cast? And also, this song is originally by Britney Spears and Madonna. I know, I hear you yelling. Why wouldn't you just play the Britney Spears and Madonna version? Guys, listen, okay? Me Against the Music by Britney Spears and Madonna. When they sang this on Glee, Santana and Britney, if you don't know Glee very well, in this episode, they go under anesthesia at the dentist, and then they have like a dual, like multiplayer anesthesia dream. And Britney in the show, Glee, is Britney Spears, and Santana is Madonna, and they sing this song, and it's really good. And the reason I'm playing it on the Bisexual Awareness Week episode, well, first of all, is because Britney from Glee is bisexual and she's awesome. And also, Britney and Santana did a lot for me growing up as a young bisexual woman. And I'm not going to lie, this scene in Glee definitely was an awakening of sorts. So we're going to listen to that. And then after that, I'm going to play you Poker Face by Lady Gaga, which I found out the other day was written about being with a man intimately and imagining or fantasizing that you're actually with a woman. Because Lady Gaga, as I said before, is bisexual. And I think that's pretty fierce. So coming up, here it is. This is Me Against the Music by the Glee cast. I hope you enjoy it as much as I did when I was younger.
1: All my people in the crowd, grab a partner, take it down.
2: It's me against the music. It's just me.

That was We Might Even Be Falling in Love, the interlude by Victoria Monet. We already did play Victoria Monet today on Loud and Queer's bisexual episode. Yes! Because Victoria Monet is, of course, bisexual. But I wanted to play that one, the little interlude. It's only like 50 seconds long. Because I love that song. It's so good. I did kind of throw that in there. Before that, you heard Me Against the Music by the Glee cast, because that was low-key my bisexual awakening, that scene in Glee. If you know, you know. I did explain it a little bit before, but it's when Santana and Britney are singing Britney Spears and Madonna, and they're just looking really good. And then after that was Poker Face by Lady Gaga. Guys, Poker Face, as said by Lady Gaga, is about fantasizing about a woman while you're being with a man. Lady Gaga, famous bisexual, shout out. Bisexual Awareness Week, Loud and Queer Bisexual episode. You get the vibe. Guys, I didn't know this. I was reading the lyrics of Poker Face while I was watching this. I know that it's poker face and then FFF her face, right? I did not realize it was actually noted by the lyric. Like, I didn't realize that the Spotify lyrics actually attributed that lyric. I swear I've checked it before and it's been poker face, which obviously I know the FF her face was always been the original lyric, but it was never acknowledged by like lyric videos or like lyrics being written down or like Genius or whatever. So that's really interesting. Did anybody, am I crazy or was that not always on the lyrics? Anyway, I always sing that when I hear it at Yaya's. Okay. Anyway, guys, I think that brings us to the end of the bisexual special on Loud and Queer. Happy Bisexual Awareness Week. Make sure to be bisexual. Make sure to be bisexual. Make sure to be aware of your bisexuals. If you are bisexual, make sure to be extra bisexual this week. Watch some challenges. Listen to some Lady Gaga, some Frank Ocean, some Steve Lacy, some Billy Joe Armstrong. I'm literally reading all the bisexual people we have listed up here, etc., etc. Okay? It's been so fun to have you on this bisexual journey. Please make sure to tune back in to Loud and Queer every Friday from 9 p.m. to 11 p.m. and find us on Instagram at Loud and Queer Sin. 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Don't be afraid to shoot us a DM on Instagram, guys. Any ideas, any song requests. You know, we have lost the text line, which has been sad, but we can still talk to you guys. Yeah. Well, that was it from me. It is just Beth in the studio at the moment. It was me and Sean, the bisexuals, but he had to leave, so I have taken the rest of the show. So it is just me, Beth, signing off on the bisexual episode on Loud and Queer. I hope you had a fun, fabulous bisexual time. If you're not bisexual, I hope you enjoyed it. Otherwise, I hope it was still fun for you to enjoy. I'm going to send you off. This is kind of a joke, but I thought we did talk about it earlier, me and Sean, this song. And I feel like we can't do a bisexual episode without playing Sweater Weather by The Neighborhood. Like, seriously. So here it is. After that, you're going to be hearing some Steve Lacy. But yeah, thanks so much for listening, guys. And please tune in next week to Loud and Queer on Sin 90.7. Beep.

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Daisy Picker formed in 2023 and make music best described as gritty and delicate through a unique blend of raw grunge, folk, and experimentation. Spearheaded by lead singer Nadia Phillips, we'll hear tracks from current album Mess Around and their new single Can't Live Without You. Daisy Picker, our feature artist all this month on Sin.

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Sin is proud to announce Nam-based folk grunge collective Daisy Picker as our feature artist all this month. Daisy Picker formed in 2023 and make music best described as gritty and delicate through a unique blend of raw grunge, folk, and experimentation. Spearheaded by lead singer Nadia Phillips, we'll hear tracks from current album Mess Around and their new single Can't Live Without You. Daisy Picker, our feature artist all this month on Sin.

What's going on? You are tuned in to Elsewhere Radio, where we got all rhythm, no algorithm. And if you're ready to take flight into the great unknown, I've got something new just for you. So strap in and stay tuned for the best in surreal blues from Aja Monet.

somebody-ness. When the streetlights in your veins go on, and summer walking up and down the sidewalk of your grin, diamonds twinkling on the street, the thirst of our cool. On the shorelines of a smile, washing up against moon shuttle lit eyes, freeing impulses, whereas folk we lure, laughter in the face of death, the carnival of flowers sprouting from closed fists, earth skin, the perfume of stones kissing cuss words, the rhythm echoing reverb.

dressed in vibration, cooking on a stove skillet. Afro curl Saturday night levitate, sitting like a turban comb. The skies, heavenwards. Embrace the marvelous daydreams born in the forest of our refuge. We were born to be sun ray. Radiant, falling upon the horizon newly each day. Shining. Waywardness. Let's go. Let's go to the elsewhere. Set loose. For as we escape into the strangeness, whispers of flesh as mirror, supernatural stances, treasuring the mystery of ourselves, where the spirits dwell from not so distant constellations looming.

isn't just something you look at. 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

Party at the restaurant, party at the club, party in the day, party at my house, party on the way to the party at the park, party in the bush, party under the bridge, party at the restaurant, party at the club, party in the day, party at my house, party on the park, party in the bush, party under the bridge, party at the restaurant, party at the club, party in the day, party at my house, party on 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

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You're just like my dad, leave a trail of destruction. 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And people always tell me that I ask too many questions. And if there was a God, he'd probably be in finance. And he'd take his coffee black and his sugar in half.

Sin is proud to announce Nam-based folk grunge collective Daisy Picker as our feature artist all this month. Daisy Picker formed in 2023 and make music best described as gritty and delicate through a unique blend of raw grunge, folk, and experimentation. 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